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2: How often am I praying for someone over talking about a situation? 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And for some reason, maybe it's the social media world that we live in, but we all have an opinion and people just feel very free to share it and, you know, and say things online that they'd never say in real conversation. And so just looking at my own life and saying, you know, like, what should my response before the Lord be first?
0: One Heart is brought to you by the following sponsors.
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4: Tonight, clear skies with a low of 12. Tomorrow, sunny, but increasing cloudiness in the afternoon. Then 60% chance of showers later in the afternoon with a risk of a thunderstorm with a high of 26. And on Thursday, sunny and a high of 28. A look at your current temperatures and 7-day forecast is available on the Janie King weather page at CHVNRadio.com or on the CHVN Radio app.
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0: confidence as they face life's inevitable obstacles. Number 8, God is with us. These beautiful words bring comfort and cheer. Among our children's earliest memories are their mother's battle with grand mal seizures. Few things in life have been more difficult than that season, but kids notice where we go in tough times, to a bottle or a Bible. They need to be reminded daily that whatever comes, God will never leave us, and that their parents are praying. I think there are 3 ways to teach our children. The first is by example. The second is by example. And the third, by example. Our kids watch how we do life, and they're listening to our words. If you'd like to hear this program again, visit Laugh Again online or download our free app. And for those who counted my list of things parents can't believe they said, and no, I didn't mention number 10, here it is. We do not color the cat. Now, go make someone's day.
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0: The New York Times found many of these influencers on social media who are touting to American consumers the benefits of these supplements are actually AI-generated. Hundreds of hyper-realistic-looking ads promising medical miracles while making misleading claims. The Better Business Bureau has received hundreds of complaints about Ambrosia brands, just one of the companies behind the ads. Fake wellness influencers like these are multiplying across the internet and taking advantage of people. In a time of so much deception all around us, we cling to God's word and pray the words of Psalm 120. Deliver me, O Lord, from lying lips, from a deceitful tongue. Welcome to Haven today. I'm David Wolin, sharing the great story that's all about Jesus. And this is a program called The King We Need. If your memory goes back far enough, you might remember a day when this ministry was known as the Haven of Rest and was hosted by a man who called himself First Mate Bob on the air.
1: Ahoy there, shipmate.
0: The times were different then, but the daily message was a call to draw near to Christ, which is what we still do. And it's what we'll do today. In a few moments, we'll continue in our series, and today we'll be in 1 Samuel 7. We'll be diving into the most climactic moment in the prophet Samuel's ministry. It's a story that points us to an even greater deliverance from a greater enemy as God takes the initiative and meets us in our moments of greatest need as we cry out to him for mercy. And yes, we will see in 1 Samuel how this really is pointing us to Jesus. It's our desire here at Haven to do that, to help all of us to see and behold Jesus Christ. That's what this daily program is about. The same can be said for our Spanish ministry to Cuba called El Faro, and even Haven's daily devotional called Anchor. And so when we set out to publish a new book, we knew it had to be all about Jesus as well. And that's exactly what you find in Christ in All the Scriptures, Reading and Praying Through the Bible in a Year. This is a unique resource to help you see Jesus in every book of the Bible, including all of the Old Testament. After all, Jesus did say this, that all the law and the prophets and the Psalms, the whole Old Testament, it is about him. And this Bible reading guide can help you to see that more and more as you engage through God's word throughout the year. There's no reason to wait to start this in a new year. You can do this now. Christ in All the Scriptures in hardback is our way of saying thank you for your help to Haven, especially now as we are in the middle of the summer, traditionally the slowest season for giving at Haven. And since this is not a ministry with a large endowment to fall back on, we're not part of a larger ministry that can help us weather these lows. No, it's friends like you that keep us on the air from day to day, month to month, year to year. And so would you pray right now about how you could come alongside Haven with a gift and with our thanks? We'd love to send you this hardback book, Christ in All the Scriptures. The number to call is 865-HAVEN. 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And now we'll get started with Out of the Depths. Here's Sovereign Grace.

This is Haven Today. I'm David Wolin, and that was Sovereign Grace and Out of the Depths, those lyrics coming right out of God's Word. I so appreciate how Psalm 130 gives voice to our need and brings us to our knees. Out of the depths I cry to you, O Lord. Hear my voice. Let your ears be attentive to the voice of my pleas for mercy. If you, O Lord, should mark iniquities, O Lord, who could stand? And that is the core of our problem, isn't it? The Lord does mark iniquities, and none can stand before him on the basis of their own righteousness. That is our position before our God, who is holy, holy, holy. And yet this he tells us about himself, that he draws near to the contrite and brokenhearted. He has provided a pathway for reconciliation between God and man. That has always been his character. The Old Testament reveals it, but then God drew near in a way no human heart had ever conceived. God demonstrates his own love for us in this, Romans 5 tells us. While we were still sinners, Christ died for us. And so, inspired by the Holy Spirit, the psalmist in Psalm 130 anticipates this and says, "With you, there is forgiveness, that you may be feared. I wait for the Lord, my soul waits, and in his word I hope. My soul waits for the Lord, more than watchmen for the morning, more than watchmen for the morning." And now, as we open God's word, to continue in the text that we opened up yesterday, we're in 1 Samuel 7, and we'll continue our series, The King We Need. And at this point in the Old Testament, Israel is about to exit the period of Judges, and as the book by that name reminds us with its final words, it says, "In those days Israel had no king. Everyone did as they saw fit." And Samuel would be the last judge and prophet of that period. And he comes onto the scene as the Philistines have been dominating and subjecting Israel for 20 years. God's people are living in fear of their enemies, but now they are lamenting after the Lord. And yet, that lament, or that longing, as some translations put it, has not yet brought them to the point of repentance, not until the day that Samuel called them out with these words, "If you are returning to the Lord with all your hearts, then rid yourselves of the foreign gods, commit yourselves to the Lord and serve him only, and he will deliver you out of the hand of the Philistines." And so they did. They got rid of their foreign gods and they served the Lord only. And our main takeaway yesterday was this: true repentance is tangible and undivided. And today in 1 Samuel 7, starting in verse 5, we're going to build on that, and I'll tell you now what the key point for today's message is. Repentance is not enough. We need a mediator to make atonement. I'll repeat that and I'll build on that as we go. Repentance is not enough. We need a mediator to make atonement. And now picking up with verse 5, "Then Samuel said, 'Assemble all Israel at Mizpah, and I will intercede with the Lord for you.' When they had assembled at Mizpah, they drew water and poured it out before the Lord. On that day they fasted, and there they confessed, 'We have sinned against the Lord.' Now Samuel was serving as leader of Israel at Mizpah." So individually, privately, the people of Israel now had gotten rid of their idols, household by household, and now it was time corporately for Israel to confess their sins together. And that is extraordinary. This kind of thing doesn't just happen. It's not an event you can plan. We're talking about a massive working of God across an entire people all at once. It's an ancient revival. The pouring out of water and the fasting are both symbolic of their hearts before God, not manipulating him, but turning toward him, demonstrating in a tangible way their dependence on him. Let's keep going. Verse 7. "When the Philistines heard that Israel had assembled at Mizpah, the rulers of the Philistines came up
to attack them. When the Israelites heard of it, they were afraid because of the Philistines. And for good reason. They likely had few weapons to fight with at that point. 20 years without a blacksmith will do that. That was what the Philistines had imposed on the people. And Israel's numbers were few, their faith was small. And this is exactly where this new generation and the previous one part ways. You see, it's not the size of your faith or its quality that saves you, but the strength of the one in whom your faith resides. I love the way one commentator puts it. Genuine repentance is the proper preparation for God's mercy. Not that repentance coerces such mercy. There is no merit in such repentance, but there is no saving help without such repentance. Repentance is not the cause, but only the condition of Yahweh's deliverance. Now in chapter 4, when the last generation was desperate and facing the Philistines in their day, what did they do? Well, if you flipped back to chapter 4, middle of verse 3, you'd see it there in the text. At that time, the elders of Israel said, "Why did the Lord bring defeat on us today before the Philistines? Let's bring the Ark of the Lord's covenant from Shiloh so that he may go with us and save us from the hand of our enemies." They did not seek the Lord, but they tried to use him and use the Ark, and the Ark was lost briefly to the Philistines. The Lord afflicted the Philistines and caused them to send the Ark back to Israel, and when it did, it came as far as the house of a man named Abinadab, and there they left it for 20 years. So now flipping back to chapter 7, verse 8, this generation apparently has learned the lesson. No one says, "Hey, wait a minute, remember the Ark? It's over at Abinadab's house. Quick, someone go get it. It's a powerful weapon." No, instead the people of Israel said to Samuel, "Do not cease to cry out to the Lord our God for us, that he may save us from the hand of the Philistines." They needed literal deliverance on the battlefield, but more than that, they needed deliverance from their own sin before the Lord. They had come to repent, yes, but here's the key point again. Repentance is not enough. We need a mediator to make atonement. They did back then, we do today. With Israel, God knew that. He had known that, which is why he called Samuel as a child 20 years earlier, and now he was standing in as the prophet of Israel. Their faith was tiny and untested. Their knowledge of God was small, and yet, get this, none of that was a problem for God. They needed someone to speak on God's behalf to them and to intercede on their behalf before God, a mediator. But first, what's atonement? What's atonement? It's a theological word from the Bible, and it's a concept we can understand intuitively. In my own home, Marcy and I have three children, and of course, conflicts are common like they are in all families. If one child sins against another, let's say, and one child takes a toy out of another's hands, what's required to make things right? It's not complicated. First, repentance in the form of a heartfelt apology, and then give the toy back. But what if, rather than just taking the toy, they had also thrown it over the banister and the toy had shattered on the floor below? Well, in that case, a simple apology and handing back the pieces of a broken toy wouldn't be enough. Somehow that child would have to pay for what they destroyed. Without that, the relationship couldn't be restored. Well, our need for atonement for our sin before God is much more like the latter, except much more serious and grievous. That's not because our sin is infinite, but because God is. He's infinite in his holiness and perfection. He's the maker and sustainer of all creation. In him we live and move and have our being. Without God's constant sustaining power, we wouldn't even continue to exist. And our sin, which offends his holy character and is deserving of his wrath, our sin separates us from the one who calls himself the way, the truth, and the life. He is life. And our sin separates us from that life. And what do we call it when we're separated from life? That's called death. And the Bible states it plainly that the wages of sin is death. And so this
pattern of sacrifice, which is found all the way back in the first few chapters of Genesis. It winds its way through the Old Testament, God showing his people and showing us his intention ultimately to save them through Christ. But here in the Old Testament, God is graciously allowing a substitute for the sin which sin deserves, a sacrifice which allows for that guilt to be borne by another. Listen to the details of what comes next. Verse 9. Then Samuel took a suckling lamb and sacrificed it as a whole burnt offering to the Lord. He cried out to the Lord on Israel's behalf, and the Lord answered him. While Samuel was sacrificing the burnt offering, the Philistines drew near to engage Israel in battle. But that day, the Lord thundered with a loud thunder against the Philistines and threw them into such a panic that they were routed before the Israelites. The men of Israel rushed out of Mizpah and pursued the Philistines, slaughtering them along the way to a point below Beth-Kar. The details here are incredible. Right there in their midst was a nursing lamb who was offered up before God on behalf of all the people. And how long did it take for God to respond? It was immediate. Just as Samuel was offering up the burnt offering, God acted independently and without their help. He thundered from heaven. Throughout the Bible, there is a cadence of grace, I sometimes like to call it, and you can hear it like a melody throughout the history of salvation. Did you pick up the tune right there? God is pointing us to the great shepherd who himself would take the place of his sheep, becoming the Lamb of God who takes away the sin of the world.

0: written by Fanny Crosby in the 19th century, but sung for us today by Nathan Drake. To God be the glory. Such a great hymn to wrap up our time together today. This is Haven Today. I'm David Wolin, and we're in a series this week called The King We Need. And I want to invite you to come back tomorrow as we continue in 1 Samuel 7 and conclude this section of the series with a punctuation mark, a reminder not only of the God who delivers, but also how he delivers. And that points us directly to the King of Kings. So have you had that moment yourself when you suddenly were shocked to realize how much of the whole Bible truly does point to Jesus? I can remember when that light bulb for me turned on years ago as I was reading the Old Testament and realized it really is pointing me to the greater Joseph, the greater Moses, the greater David, the greater Daniel. All of these men, of course, used by God, but none of them could do what the Lord Jesus did for us. And as you read through the Bible with what some have called the, quote, Jesus lens, when you do that, you do begin to see how Christ is the fulfillment of every promise throughout the Bible. And to help you see that more clearly, I'm so excited to send you Haven's very own hardback book called Christ in All the Scriptures, Reading and Praying Through the Bible in a Year. This is a first-of-its-kind resource coming out of Haven, and I believe it will help you to see Jesus on every page of God's Word. 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So would you pray about how the Lord may be leading you to give? 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I'm David Wolin. Won't you come back again next time? We'll be keeping it all about Jesus. It's the great story here on Haven Today. For your walk with Jesus, I'm David Wolin with Haven Today, inviting you to anchor your day in God's Word. God has a heart for this world, and His promise to Abraham long ago was that all nations would be blessed through his line. True, Abraham's descendants had their share of ups and downs, but God had set his plan in motion to save the world. Jeremiah 3:17 points to this hope. At that time, they will call Jerusalem the throne of the Lord, and all nations will gather in Jerusalem to honor the name of the Lord. This is fulfilled in Jesus Christ, who today is reigning and is drawing the nations to himself. And one day, people of every tribe, tongue, and nation will worship him. Until then, we're called to share this good news with the world. Get more encouragement for your walk with Jesus at haventoday.org.
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3: Tonight, clear skies with a low of 12. Tomorrow, sunny, but increasing cloudiness in the afternoon. Then 60% chance of showers later in the afternoon with a risk of a thunderstorm with a high of 26. And on Thursday, sunny and a high of 28. A look at your current temperatures and 7-day forecast is available on the Janie King weather page at chbnradio.com or on the CHBN Radio app.
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1: Psalm 72, verses 18 and 19, we read, "Blessed be the Lord God, the God of Israel, who alone works wonders, and blessed be his glorious name forever. And may the whole earth be filled with his glory. Amen and amen." The whole group comes to sing, "Come, thou fount of every blessing."

In a few moments, Heidi and Dorothy will sing O Andachtzeit, O Andachtzeit. And that will be followed by Matt Bowring singing You Are God Alone. But first of all, I want to read scripture and then pray with you and lead you in the Lord's Prayer. In Acts chapter 16, the Apostle Paul with Silas is in the great city of Philippi. And three times Luke, as he records this wonderful account, he mentions a place of prayer. He mentions the Apostle Paul and Silas at prayer. And specifically, Acts chapter 16, verse 13, on the Sabbath day, we went outside the gate to a riverside where we supposed that there would be a place of prayer. They sought out others where they would be praying and that they might join with them. In verse 16 of Acts 16, we read, Then it happened that as we were going to the place of prayer, a slave girl having a spirit of divination met us. They were specifically on a particular day going to a place where they would be praying. And then once Paul and Silas are arrested and they are thrown in jail after enduring a horrible beating, we read in verse 25, about midnight, Paul and Silas were praying and singing hymns of praise to God, and the prisoners were listening to them. Amazing account of these three times. What importance prayer has in the believer's life, as exhibited by these key leaders there so early in the proclamation of the gospel. We are going to come to prayer, and would you join with me as we pray, and then pray with me. Don't just hear me pray, don't just recite words, but pray the Lord's Prayer even as he instructed us. Let us come before the Lord. Lord, we give you thanks and praise for your every mercy. We give you thanks for your great grace, your loving kindness to us. How privileged we are to have heard the gospel message, and that the Holy Spirit has come and worked deep within our hearts to make the things of Christ real to us. And Lord, evermore do that great work, we pray, of taking the things of Christ and making them real in our hearts and lives, that we might speak forth these things, that we might live them, that we might exhibit them before a watching world. Lord, I know that there are many in this audience who are struggling. They are heavy burdened. They are cast down. There are things which are afflicting them, some physical, some spiritual, some of a relational matter. Oh Lord, you know every detail before we even open our mouths to make requests. But Lord, we come and we would ask that you would arise and act on our behalf, that you would show yourself strong on behalf of your people. And Lord, we pray that your gospel would ever go forth in a mighty manner across this land and all around the world, that people would attend, that they would hear, and that they would be captivated, that they would be arrested by the message of the Son of God who came into this world to die upon Calvary's cross, that we might be forgiven, that we who were destined for death, but that we have received the gift of life and of forgiveness. Lord, what a wonderful gospel this is. So, Lord, work in our hearts, stir in our land, stir in our world, and be praised. Accomplish your eternal purposes according to your divine plan. And Lord, we simply pray in agreement and in concert, in harmony with your plans. Accomplish them in us and even through us also. Lord, many years ago you instructed your disciples, even as they asked you, teach us to pray, even as John instructed his disciples, and you gave them this. And Lord, may it be for us that we
really, really, genuinely pray, Our Father, who art in heaven, hallowed be thy name. Thy kingdom come, thy will be done on earth as it is in heaven. Give us this day our daily bread, and forgive us our trespasses, as we forgive those who trespass against us. And lead us not into temptation, but deliver us from evil. For thine is the kingdom, the power, and the glory, forever and ever. Amen.

I'm Jim Barber, and I am so pleased to tell you of Praise to the Lord, a brand new recording of 13 gospel songs by the Faith to Live By musicians. Included in this set of 13 songs are well-known favorites, such as A New Name in Glory, His Eye is on the Sparrow, Oh, Worship the King, Take the Name of Jesus with You, Wonderful Grace of Jesus, and of course the title song, Praise to the Lord the Almighty, as well as seven other songs of rich blessing. 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On that same website, the 13 audio files for this set of songs, as well as many other previous recording projects, are available for free download. It is our prayer that all of these recordings will be a means of the Lord's blessing and encouragement far

Luke chapter 7, and we come to verse 24 down to 30. When the messengers of John had left, he began to speak to the crowds about John. What did you go out into the wilderness to see? A reed shaken by the wind? But what did you go out to see? A man dressed in soft clothing? Those who are splendidly clothed live in luxury and are found in royal palaces. But what did you go out to see? A prophet? Yes, I say to you, and one who is more than a prophet. This is the one about whom it is written, Behold, I send my messenger ahead of you who will prepare your way before you. I say to you, among those born of women, there is no one greater than John, yet he who is least in the kingdom of God is greater than he. Do you ever wonder whether your life matters? Do you ever wonder if you are making a mark for the kingdom of God? Here is a fascinating passage in which Jesus commends men and women who are walking by faith. John had been put into prison, and in his despair, in his prison cell, he sends two of his disciples to Jesus to ask, Are you the one who we are to expect, or is there someone who is following after you? Did we get it wrong, essentially? And Jesus sends those two back, having worked many miracles in their presence, and John has his answer. But Jesus then turns to the crowds that are round about who have witnessed what has just taken place, and he speaks to them about John the Baptist and his integral part in the plan of God, that he was the forerunner to go ahead of the Messiah, even as is described at the very conclusion of the Old Testament, the fourth chapter of Malachi, just before we turn over and enter into the New Testament. The messengers of John, they go back, they carry the message to John once again of what they have heard and what they have seen. Jesus, he asks some questions, and he is insistent on an answer. What did you go out into the wilderness to see? He's referring to the people who, at the outset of the Gospels, have come to John there at the Jordan River to be baptized by him, to confess their sins as he mightily preaches a word calling the people to repentance. What did you go out into the wilderness to receive? And Jesus, he gives a few answers. He says, was it a reed shaken in the wind? No, of course not. And he presses his point even further. Well, come on, tell me, what did you go out to see? There was an attraction to the message that John spoke, and he spoke it with such authority. There was a power, there was a knockdown punch in what John had to say. The people were drawn. They couldn't help themselves. They wanted to hear what this man had to say. What did you go out to see? A man who was dressed in soft clothing? Indeed, John, he had a garment of camel's hair, and those who are splendidly clothed, Jesus says, they live in luxury and they're found in palaces. They're not found where you found John the Baptist, down there in desolate territory near the Jordan River. What did you go out to see? Jesus asks this three times. He pushes this because he wants the people to have it indelibly marked within their hearts. What did you go out to see? And Jesus says, a prophet? Oh, yes. And he says, I say to you, yes, and one who is even more than a prophet. He was a prophet indeed,
but he was the one who was the forerunner who would go ahead of Messiah in order to prepare the way for the Lord himself. Jesus says, this is the one about whom it is written, behold, I send my messenger ahead of you, who will prepare your way before you, before the coming of Jesus himself. And Jesus, he bears witness to John, and he says, I say to you, this is Jesus standing in the docket. He is giving a witness. He is bearing testimony to who John is and to the vital place he played. I say to you, among those born of women, there is no one greater than John. Among all of the people who have been born in this world, and think of the names, Alexander the Great, and those from various empires. We think of Nebuchadnezzar, and we think of the Caesars. We think of all down through the pages of history, all of the great people, past and present. Jesus says, you think some of them were great, but I tell you, because he was following after God's plan and because God had his hand upon him right from the very point of conception, when his parents didn't think that they would ever have a child, that John was born into the home of Zacharias and Elizabeth, that here is one who is greater than any of the others who have been born of women. Yet, there's a little catch here, a little catch that Jesus adds in, yet he who is the least, the one who is seemingly so very, very small in the kingdom of God, is greater than he. See what honor Jesus, the Son of God, places upon the most humble child of God. Greater than John? That's an amazing, amazing thing. But it's true based upon Jesus' own declaration. Given his own word, this is true. The one who is least in the kingdom of heaven is greater than he. But dear friend, you need to come to the kingdom of heaven. And you need to come by way of the cross. You need to come by way of Jesus who hung there and died there for you. Would you come today? Oh, you can be great. You can be great in God's estimate, but you need to come. And I bid you to come to the cross. Come to Christ.

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11: Tonight, clear skies with a low of 12. Tomorrow, sunny, but increasing cloudiness in the afternoon. Then 60% chance of showers later in the afternoon with a risk of a thunderstorm with a high of 26. And on Thursday, sunny and a high of 28. A look at your current temperatures and 7-day forecast is available on the Janie King weather page at chvnradio.com or on the CHVN Radio app.
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3: 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God has put a rhythm in our hearts and a way of functioning in the world that honors Him, but we can all be it in our own unique way. We can cheer each other on and celebrate that unity is not uniformity. So just be yourself and give yourself permission to do it the way you feel God's leading you to do it.
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What happens to a man when everything he loves is stripped away and the people closest to him make things worse? Job knew that kind of pain. He'd lost his wealth, his children, and finally his health. And when his wife spoke words that cut to the bone, Job didn't collapse. He listened. He responded with truth. He protected his integrity. Today on Insight for Living, Chuck Swindoll opens Job chapter 2 and draws four pieces of practical, honest counsel for every husband listening. Chuck titled his message, Job's Advice to Husbands and Friends.

We are examining the story of Job in our time together on these mornings. And if you're not familiar with your Bible, if you go right to the center of it, you'll find the book of Psalms. And just to the left, just before you get to the book of Psalms, you'll find Job. Probably the oldest book in the scriptures, to the surprise of some people. Perhaps it was, certainly it was as old as the days of Abraham, and that dates it among the days of the patriarchs, Job. We're in the second chapter. I'll read for us verse 7 down to the end of the chapter, verse 13. Job 2:7. Then Satan went out from the presence of the Lord and smote Job with sore boils from the sole of his foot to the crown of his head. And he took a potsherd to scrape himself while he was sitting among the ashes. And his wife said to him, "Do you still hold fast your integrity? Curse God and die." But he said to her, "You speak as one of the foolish women speaks. Shall we indeed accept good from God and not accept adversity?" In all this, Job did not sin with his lips. Now, when Job's three friends heard of all this adversity that had come upon him,

0: They came each one from his own place. Eliphaz the Temanite, Bildad the Shuhite, Zophar the Naamathite. And they made an appointment together to come to sympathize with him and comfort him. When they lifted up their eyes at a distance, they did not recognize him. They raised their voices and wept. And each of them tore his robe, and they threw dust over their heads toward the sky. Then they sat down on the ground with him for 7 days and 7 nights, with no one speaking a word to him, for they saw that his pain was very great.
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0: When you study the book of Job, you enter into a crucible, if you will. Crucible. I thought about that word for quite some time this past week and did a little study on it and found that at the core of it is a Latin term, C-R-U-X. We have several English words that grow out of the Latin original. The Latin term means cross, which was commonly used in the Latin language for a place of torture, one's cross. We still use that, the cross one must bear, we say. Excruciating is another term that comes from it. But crucible is on our minds as we think about this pit of agony. Webster defines crucible a severe test, a place or situation in which concentrated forces interact to cause change or development. Let me do that again. A severe test, a place or situation in which concentrated forces interact to cause change or development. Job's crucible was brought about by two attacks from Satan permitted by God. Round one, he was attacked in the area of possessions. His means of earning a living or of sustaining a lifestyle. As you recall, he lost all of his livestock, most of his servants, all of the cattle, all of the donkeys, all of the means of income, and the crowning blow, he lost all 10 of his adult children and probably himself buried them, having no longer the availability of servants. Horrible thought, literally burying all 10 of his adult children. Round two was the second attack, and as if the first had not been enough, Satan was determined to see Job or hear Job curse God, and so he attacked him in the one area that he had left, and that was his health. Not only did he take it away by covering him from scalp to sole of his feet with sore boils that oozed and cracked and turned his skin black and left him with a maddening itch, fever, and a swollen condition so that he hardly resembled that of a man any longer. The misery of that was in the place of his health. The 19th century Scottish divine Alexander White put it best, I think. Till Christ came, no soul was ever made such a battleground between heaven and earth as Job's soul was made. A battleground. And remember, we know what Job did not know. We know why it happened and we know how it happened. He knew neither. All he knew is one day he is the specimen of health and strength and prosperity, and integrity and blessing and a full quiver of children and happiness that goes along with all of that. And the next day he's lost it all. And finally he's lost his health, and he nevertheless endures. In fact, though Job is one of the, if not the oldest of the biblical books, he came to be known not as the model of suffering, but as the model of endurance. It's an important detail. James says in James 5:11, written in the middle of the first century, you have heard of the endurance of Job. So Job endured the crucible. He didn't attempt to escape from it. The only thing he had left when all was said and done was a wife and a handful of friends. And we know, and will know again, their response to him through all of this. It was neither comforting nor was it pleasant. But he endured. A professor of history once said, if Columbus had turned back, no one would have blamed him, but no one would have remembered him either. Had Job escaped in some way, no one would have blamed him, but we would not remember him. We remember him because he endured. Not only did he endure the afflictions I've described, but he endured the words of a grieving and bitter wife, and he also endured the accusations of friends who took upon themselves the role of judge and jury. If you have gone through your own crucible, you know what it is like in the midst of the pain of what you're going through, on top of that, to have people turn against you. Such pain that brings. But you know what? As a result of enduring such pain, we become valuable as comforters and counselors for others. I was walking the hallways of our church staff offices recently, and I stopped by my son Chuck's office, and I noticed on his desk was a concept that he had pulled from John Eldridge's book, Wild at Heart. The statement read, I can trust a man only after he has become well acquainted with pain. It's a good statement. As I recall, counsel I have received that has been valuable for me has never come from a novice. It's come from one who bears the scars and the marks of some pain in his or her life. I can trust one only after he has become well acquainted with pain. Now then, it's because of that concept I felt it would be wise, before jumping right away into the dialogue between Job and his friends, I felt it would be helpful to get some advice from Job. We will study, and we have in our past, many of us, studied the advice others gave to Job, but we've not really looked at what Job's counsel might have been to them. A man who is going through such things and is enduring such things certainly has some things to say that would be helpful. None of it directly, understand, but I draw these indirectly by inference from really verses 9 through 13 of chapter 1. Last time I spoke on some words of advice for, a part of my message was words of advice for the wives, remember? I've never seen such blank faces in all of my preaching as asking that. And since you don't remember, let me repeat some words of advice for you who are wives. I have a couple of thoughts that I'm going to repeat here from the former message I brought in this passage. First, always guard your words when your husband is going through a hard time. This is not only for wives with husbands. This is for you ladies who have men that you're close to and you work alongside. Maybe it's a colleague. It might be someone who works under you or above you. The point being, you're close to them. Always guard your words when that man is going through a hard time. Men can become vulnerable and, in fact, gullible during difficult times, and it would be regrettable if you simply dumped out words that would not be wise, would not be helpful in that vulnerable time he's going through. Job's wife did that, and thankfully Job did not heed her counsel. The second, never suggest to us that we should compromise our integrity. Don't ever go there. Even if it would mean instant or temporary gratification or relief. Integrity is a tough enough virtue to sustain without the temptation to compromise it. Gauge your words, ladies, and I'm addressing this to the ladies because, believe it, your words do mean more than we act like they do. And wives' words are wiser words than we usually give you credit for, and that's most unfortunate that we don't tell you enough. So when you do speak, never weaken our integrity. Remember, there's nothing more important in our character, aside from a relationship with Christ, than moral and ethical integrity. Don't even come close to suggesting that that be compromised. So I return again to verse 9, and I want to hear some things Job, I believe, would advise wives. And again, I've spent enough years in my past taking shots at Job's wife that I don't want to do that anymore. Remember, she too buried 10 children. She too has gone through the grief of the loss of a lifestyle and the privileged position of a prestigious husband, the best known in all the East, according to chapter 1. She too has watched him, shave his head and tear his robe and sit in the city dump alongside wild dogs fighting for food and among the dung that's burned there. She has known humiliation as well. So we give her some slack here for responding as she does. I'm not saying it's right. I'm saying it's understandable. In fact, her words come from the anguish of seeing her husband like living death, enduring this skin ulcerated condition and not being able to help him. And she just wishes he could be taken off the earth. Death is better than this. Sometimes the suffering feel that. Often those with terminal illnesses say that. So her words are in verse 9, do you still hold fast your integrity? Curse God and die. And we said last time, Satan was holding his breath, hoping that Job would take her advice. That's exactly what he told God that this man would do if you remove the hedge about him and treated him with anything but penthouse treatment. You would see him because he follows you, God, out of what he gets out of it rather than a true integrity of heart. And Job does not follow her lead here. So let me suggest four. I gave the wives two things to remember. Please note, I'm giving the husbands four things. Now, men, I advise you to write them down because your wife will write them down. And so I advise you to take note. And wives, I advise you not to remind your husbands of them, okay? We're hearing today, and we will give heed to these things. The first piece of advice, listen well and always tell her the truth. Listen well and always tell her the truth. I'm impressed that Job heard his wife. I'm impressed that he pondered, he considered her words, He turned them over in his mind. He neither misunderstood nor ignored them. He heard what she said. I found that most of us husbands are not hard of hearing, we're hard of listening. Our wives frequently have the most important things to say to us that we will hear that day, but out of the years of experience we've had of living with them, we tend to turn that off. We say things in our mind like, oh, you know, it's like rolling your eyes. You go, oh boy, I've sat through this before, and I know where she's going here. Wait. Probably Job and his wife have had a few spats. I mean, it's a marriage, isn't it? We don't have perfect marriages. We have reasonably good marriages. It's the best we can hope for. And wives at certain times in our lives will have just the kernel of truth that we need to hear, but we will miss it if we are not careful. If we operate from habit and in an impatient moment, we will not pay attention. We'll look like we are, but we're not. Let me add, tell her the truth, which means if it is wise and squares with what you know to be truth, if it is helpful, say that. If it is not, say that. Job said that. His response, having heard her, was, "You speak as one of the foolish women speaks." Frances Anderson writes, "She sees death as the only good remaining for Job. He should pray to God to be allowed to die or even curse God, an indirect way of committing suicide." Anderson adds, "Whatever lay behind her words, Job rejects them. But he does not call her wicked, merely foolish. That is, lacking in discernment. She thinks God has treated Job badly and it deserves a curse. Job finds nothing wrong with what has happened to him. Instead of helping, the words of his wife and his friends cause him more pain and put him under more pressure than all the other things that have happened to him so far." Job detected in her a snag of bitterness, and he said to her, "This is information I will not act on. This isn't wise. This is a foolish bit of advice, and I can't accept it." That's truth. You say, "Well, good night, Chuck. This is awfully basic. Get on to things that are deep." Well, I'm going to risk a statement here, though I don't have anyone in mind. I am sure that in most marriages there are a few lies still awash that haven't been confessed to or corrected. I find one of the most difficult things to get couples to do is say the truth. Admit when we've done wrong, rather than skirt it or rationalize around it or excuse it because of, just say it. Or if the other side is necessary, when we hear our mate say something that we know is not good, we tend not to say the hard thing, and we need to. "You know, honey, I realize you've got my good at heart, but I honestly have to say I can't go there. I don't agree with that. I think that's unwise for you to suggest that." Or whatever. Time doesn't allow me to go to all the rabbit trails with this, but you get the picture. Listen well and always tell her the truth. Here's the second bit of counsel for the husbands. Teach her about God. Job did that clearly. Look at how he did it. He asked a question. "Shall we indeed accept good from God and not accept adversity? What great theology." Sweetheart, you have to understand that our God is not a health and wealth God. Our God is a sovereign Lord. He is Lord over whatever occurs in our home, in our lives, like I'm going through. This is no surprise to God. For some unrevealed reason, he has permitted it. And you need to know, honey, that while we can't explain it, our God is sovereign over this as well. He taught her about God. I've not met a godly woman who has, that I ever remember saying to me, I really am not interested in what my husband has to say about spiritual things. Most of them I know will say without hesitation, I'd rather get truth from my husband than anybody I know. And husbands, we are viewed in the New Testament, a section says a wife should not go to a pastor, but should go to a husband to find the answer to her questions. I find some women have greater respect for me, of all things, than their husbands. Now, husbands, one of the joys of growing close in marriage is sharing things that God's teaching you about himself. And think of it. Here's a man covered in sore boils, in such anguish he can hardly sleep. And yet he's teaching her some things about spiritual things that she needed to learn. I urge you men who are married to Christian ladies and you are growing together in your spiritual life, take the time to share with her some of the things the Lord's teaching you. Now, how we go about it is important, okay? Rather than, have I got some things to set you straight on? Or, there are four things you need to know. Just ask like a question. Shall we not receive good from God and not also adversity? Do it graciously. Do it gratefully. Boy, you give some guys freedom to do this, it's like, boom, they are in. Man, they got the gloves on. They are going to pound this into him if it's the last thing he does. Don't go there. Here's a third. Model verbal purity. In all this, Job did not sin with his lips. Model verbal purity. Because we've lived with our wives over the years as we do, and because we become very, very comfortable around them, and because we become unguarded in our words, our wives usually get the brunt of our worst words. Let's agree that we will remove a verbal impurity from our lips.
1: 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Three principles drawn straight from the life of Job. We hope you'll carry them with you today. There's much more insight coming in this message that Chuck titled, Job's Advice to Husbands and Friends. 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
3: There's an alligator in my kitchen. It's not your typical 911 call, not even in Florida, but that's exactly the reason a Florida woman dialed for help. Police released some of the audio from this distressing phone call.

The dialogue between the woman and the operator is almost comical. "How big would you say the alligator is?" "Oh, I'd say about 6 or 7 feet," she replied, as though this was an everyday event. Other than dialing for help, all she could do was get out of her house and wait for help to come. It's humorous, but it illustrates an important point often lost on us when we face the spiritual equivalent. When it comes to spiritual battle, when the enemy goes on the offensive in your life, let your response be the same. It's a foe too great for you, but not for Jesus. He's our warrior, our defender, and our deliverer. Welcome to Haven Today. I'm David Wolin, sharing the great story that's all about Jesus here in this first week of August, and we're continuing in a series called The King We Need. If you've been with me this week, then you already know we're in the book of 1 Samuel, as the children of Israel are on the doorstep of a new era. It's the era of kings, and they've been yearning for one, and they'd soon ask for one, just like all the other nations, but clearly that kind of king is not the true king they need. Of course, now we can point to the king they needed, and we know him by name. The true and greater king is, of course, the Lord Jesus. He is the king we need. And as we look through the Bible, we see three offices among God's people. There were prophets, priests, and kings. Israel needed all three, but no human could ever fulfill that role perfectly, let alone all three at once. No human being, that is, until God became man. And there we find Jesus fulfilling all of them all at once. Which means when you read the Old Testament, this is one of the ways you can see the tension that only Christ can resolve. He's the prophet we need, he's the priest we need, and he is the king we need. And this is one of the reasons on Haven Today we say, every day, it's all about Jesus. That's not an exaggeration. It's something that every page of Scripture is doing. It is pointing us to Jesus. And we can say that with confidence because Jesus himself taught us this in Luke 24, that the Old Testament, all of it, points to him. And that's why at Haven, we published an exclusive resource called Christ in All the Scriptures, Reading and Praying Through the Bible in a Year. This is a hardback book with a weekly Bible reading schedule with devotional summaries for each section of Scripture. 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And again, this is a totally unique resource available only through Haven. 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Well, there are so many gifts we receive from God our Father. Jesus himself reminds us that our Father knows how to give those good gifts to those who ask, but the greatest gift of all truly is the gift of our Savior, whose sacrifice makes a way for sinners like you and me to receive forgiveness. And since that's true for all who are in Christ, how can we not therefore also grant forgiveness to others around us? And for that, as in all things, we look to Jesus. Here's Forgiven from Sovereign Grace.

song was Forgiven by Sovereign Grace, opening this Haven today. I'm David Wolin, and the words of that song drive home why the good news of Jesus Christ is so good. For the one who knows how great, how insurmountable is their debt of sin, that person is the one who, receiving forgiveness, will love Christ much. And then by contrast, Jesus also says, whoever has been forgiven little loves little. In the words of Psalm 32, happy are those whose transgression is forgiven, whose sin is covered. Happy are those to whom the Lord imputes no iniquity and in whose spirit there is no deceit. While I kept silence, my body wasted away through my groaning all day long. For day and night your hand was heavy upon me. My strength was dried up as by the heat of summer. Have you ever felt like that in your walk with Jesus? In one sense, being sin sick is like a flashing dashboard light telling you something is wrong in your relationship with the Lord. And yet, in Christ, even this can be a mercy of God, because the very fact that you feel conviction of sin and a desire to draw near to Jesus once again, that's the Holy Spirit at work in you. Those who are children of light long for the light. Most every Christian does, yes, have moments or even seasons of drifting away from the Lord, but he's so faithful to draw us back to himself once more to the foot of the cross where we find his mercy and grace. And so Psalm 32 continues and gives us that assurance, saying, then I acknowledged my sin to you, and I did not hide my iniquity. I said, I will confess my transgressions to the Lord, and you forgave the guilt of my sin. Therefore, let all who are faithful offer prayer to you. Amen. Well, I hope those words bring some peace to your heart, especially if you're troubled today, whether it's because of the sin of other people toward you, or maybe you're under the conviction of your sin, or maybe it's just the weariness of this broken world. Whatever it may be, if you're on a midnight journey that feels impossibly long right now, take heart. In Christ, the dawn is coming. And as we wait, we can look to him. We feed on his word, and he sustains us. And with that in mind, let's turn now to God's word and the final section of a three-part message out of 1 Samuel chapter 7, which, although it's in the middle of the Old Testament and does not mention Jesus by name, it's so clear that God is pointing to, he's foreshadowing the Messiah yet to come and the great sacrifice he would make on behalf of his people. The Lord was at work. The Lord was changing hearts and bringing Israel to repentance. And in this final section, there is great wisdom for you and me as followers of Jesus today for how we also can continue to live in his light and hold on to hope. Now, at the start of 1 Samuel 7, 20 years had passed, 20 years of living under the thumb of the Philistines. God's people no longer had the power to resist their enemy. And this was true, actually, in more ways than one. Militarily, there was no ability to defend themselves against the Philistines, but there was an even greater enemy. The enemy of their souls had also ensnared them, seduced them with the gods of Canaan and the idol worship that went with it, and that bondage was even greater. And yet it was God's will to free his people from both, a divine rescue that began with a longing and lament. After many long years, their hearts were yearning for the Lord once more. They were hungry. They were thirsty for the things of God. And in one climactic moment, God used the prophet Samuel to call his entire nation of Israel to repentance. And that was the first key point, that there is no forgiveness without repentance. And yet, repentance alone is not sufficient. Repentance does not atone for sin. That was Israel's great need, and not just theirs. That's the great need of every human being in history. There is none who is righteous before God except the Lord Jesus Christ alone. Sin must be atoned for. In the Old Testament, when atonement is made, it's always through the shed blood of a sacrifice. As Hebrews 9:22 puts it,
The law requires that nearly everything be cleansed with blood, and without the shedding of blood, there is no forgiveness. And so here in 1 Samuel 7, it's Christ's future sacrifice being foreshadowed. The enemy is coming for the people of Israel. They are far too great for them. If the Lord does not intervene and save them, all is lost. They don't try to save themselves. Instead, they plead with Samuel, the prophet that God had appointed as their mediator, saying, "Do not stop crying out to the Lord for us, that he may rescue us." And so then and there, Samuel sacrificed a lamb as an offering on their behalf before the Lord, and then he cried out to the Lord on their behalf. And that was the second key point, that repentance is not enough. We need a mediator to make atonement. Samuel did that for them then and pointed to an even greater mediator, the great mediator yet to come. And in that moment, God's response was immediate. He thundered from heaven with such a mighty thunder that the Philistines were thrown into a panic. Now just think about that for a second. Have you ever been inside a house when it's struck by lightning? It's quite an experience. It's not the light that startles and shakes you. It happens too fast to register. It's the thunder. It comes right with the flash, instantaneous and so powerful and deafening that it rattles you from the inside out. It's startling. It's even scary. But after a moment or two, you calm down and you go looking for the breaker box. But what about the Philistines' reaction? This is not a small band of green recruits. This is battle-hardened leaders of the Philistines coming against Israel. They're seasoned warriors out for blood. What must that thunder have been like to throw the entire army into a panic? Well, I think it was more than just the thunder. Whatever was happening, they were seeing and experiencing the wrath of God unveiled and turned on them. And what a terrifying thought that is. The wrath of God is a real thing. The Bible testifies to this reality from cover to cover. The wrath of God strikes terror even to the bravest of the brave. And so they turned and fled before Israel, who, even without weapons of war in their hands, pursued them and routed them. This was a defining moment for this generation of Israel. In a single day, the Lord set them free. Free from their earthly enemies and their spiritual enemy. The Lord brought them back to himself. He accepted the atoning sacrifice made on their behalf. They did not accomplish this for themselves. It was the Lord's doing. He saved them. They simply cried out in faith, "Please, save us." Now, what happened next is, I think, one of the most important and helpful parts in this story. Look at what Samuel did when the battle was over. Verse 12. "Then Samuel took up a stone and set it up between Mizpah and Shen. He named it Ebenezer, saying, 'Thus far the Lord has helped us.'" What was Samuel doing here? I can summarize it with one final point. God's delivered people recall and recount his mighty works. God's delivered people recall and recount his mighty works. Now, why a stone? Samuel was following in the pattern of Joshua. After Israel had crossed over the Jordan because of a miracle of the Lord, Joshua built a monument with 12 stones to help recall in the future what God had done. Now Samuel was doing the same thing, but with a profound depth of meaning that was specific to this moment. Now, I wonder, what came to your mind when you heard the word Ebenezer? For most of us, it might be a miserly old man popping into our brains, Ebenezer Scrooge. We're thinking of Charles Dickens' Christmas Carol, but the name Ebenezer in Hebrew means stone of help. And Samuel didn't think that up out of the blue. Back on that disastrous day 20 years earlier when Israel had faced the Philistines and lost, that story began with these words. "Now Israel went out to battle against the Philistines. They encamped at," get this, "Ebenezer." You see, for Israel, the place called Ebenezer, which we know means stone of help, might have seemed like the ultimate in cruel irony. Stone of help? That was where God had apparently failed to help them.
And every time this generation over the past 20 years had heard the name Ebenezer, they likely thought something like, why didn't God help us? Ebenezer was their place of defeat. Now, the place where Samuel raised the stone he called Ebenezer was a different location, but that didn't matter. He was correcting and reframing Israel's memory. God had been helping them in the way they had needed it most, by bringing them to the point where they were at the end of themselves and on their knees in repentance. And that's something that you can only see by God's grace when you look backwards on what he's done. And so this new Ebenezer eclipses the previous one. Now, when Israel hears the name Ebenezer, they'll think, yes, truly, God is a stone of help. They'll recall the words of Samuel at that moment. Thus far, the Lord has helped us. Now, what about your own life? How has the Lord helped you? Can you look back on your life? When you think back, do you hear the cadence of God's grace in your own story? How has God helped you? What reminders have you given yourself to call to mind his goodness and his faithfulness? We need those reminders. We're so forgetful, so prone to get discouraged and to fall away from the Lord, especially in seasons of prosperity. And we so need to recall to mind what God has done, to remember that he has not forgotten. He stands ready in Christ to help us again. He's even helping us right now. Let me close with a few words from Psalm 77, verses 11 through 14. I think these were perhaps written with this very moment in mind, or at least others like it in Israel's history. It says, I will remember the deeds of the Lord. Yes, I will remember your miracles of long ago. I will consider all your works and meditate on all your mighty deeds. Your ways, God, are holy. What God is as great as our God? You are the God who performs miracles. You display your power among the peoples. Will you pray with me? Oh Lord, you are the ever faithful, patient, gracious, covenant-keeping God. Your kindness and your mercy never ceases. And by your grace, Lord, you've drawn us near. Lord Jesus, you became our mediator. Your death satisfies every requirement of justice and the wrath that our sin deserves. Oh Lord, but you didn't stop there. You even made us sons and daughters. You've prepared a future for us with you forever. So today, would you tune our hearts afresh to hear and even sing your grace to the glory of our Redeemer. Amen.

0: Well, it's a familiar phrase in that great old hymn, "Here I raise my Ebenezer, hither by thy help I've come." But of course, the language is old-fashioned. The hymn is from 1758, but it's calling us to remember and to proclaim Jesus as our rock, our deliverer, our stone of help, that is to say, our Ebenezer. And this beautiful version of "Come Thou Fount" comes from Hilary Scott and the Scott family. This is Haven Today. I'm David Wolin. It's been such a joy to make our way through these passages in 1 Samuel this week and seeing how they really do point us to Jesus and help us to see how all of the Bible does this. And in fact, that's why I'd love to send you this wonderful resource published exclusively from Haven called "Christ in All the Scriptures, Reading and Praying Through the Bible in a Year." It's a hardback that functions as a daily companion to your regular Bible reading. And as you make your way through each book of the Bible, you'll find overviews and insights to help you pick up the foreshadowing and prophecies, the key themes and types and tensions that all point us to Jesus. And all the Bible does this. Jesus said that himself, that all the law, the prophets, and the Psalms, the complete Old Testament points to him. And this book will help you see that as you engage God's word. And I'd love to send you "Christ in All the Scriptures" with our thanks for your help as we enter the back half of the summer. 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Well, I'm David Wolin, inviting you to come back again next time. We'll be keeping it all about Jesus. We always do. It's the great story here on Haven Today. For your walk with Jesus, I'm David Wolin with Haven Today, inviting you to anchor your day in God's Word. We live in turbulent times. Wars rage on, economies rise and fall, personal struggles weigh heavily on our hearts. Some days we can hardly keep our own lives in order, much less understand the world around us. But there is good news. We are not in control, and we don't have to be. Our lives are in the hands of a God who is both all-powerful and all-loving. In Psalm 75:3, God says, "When the earth and all its people quake, it is I who hold its pillars firm." So what a comfort it is to know that God is holding everything together, even when it feels like everything is falling apart. He is our strength. Get more daily encouragement for your walk with Jesus at haventoday.org.
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1: It's 12 degrees in downtown Winnipeg. Thunderstorms, a possibility later today. Your full weather details coming up in 3 minutes. I'm Mike Tom. A Winnipeg family is hoping to finally return home after a WestJet strike left them stranded in Iceland for several extra days. Feliz and Roman Santos were returning from a vacation with their four children when they were told their flight home had been disrupted. The family says they spent hours on hold with WestJet and struggled to find accommodation as rooms quickly filled up. The family says they're leaning on their faith and each other while dealing with the stress and extra costs of the delay.
2: Honestly, it's just like really putting our faith and not focusing on the situation, but focusing on what God is going to do to get us out of this situation, and just having faith that we don't need to worry about the money, we don't need to worry about how we're going to get home, we don't need to worry about like where we're going to lay our head the next night, because God will provide in some way, and he has. It's just stressful.
1: The Santos family had their flights rescheduled four times. They're now hoping to fly back to Winnipeg today. A six-year-old cancer survivor is turning his own journey into a way to help others. Caleb recently beat cancer and decided to celebrate by hosting a lemonade stand outside his house, raising money for Children's Hospital Cancer Care. The Winnipeg Police Service heard Caleb was a fan of police officers, and they surprised the young boy with visits from members across different shifts. Officers stopped by to show their support and celebrate Caleb's courage, kindness, and desire to help other kids still facing cancer. You can check out some great pictures and more details from that lemonade stand right now on the CHVN radio app. One of the biggest tragedies in Canadian history is the focus of Manitoba author Terry Todd's newest historical novel. The Reluctant Healer of Halifax is inspired by the 1917 Halifax explosion, which claimed the lives of over 2,000 people and injured another 5,000. Todd says many Canadians know very little about the disaster.
3: That was just such an incredible time in history that a lot of us didn't learn about. That explosion was the largest man-made explosion apart from the atomic bombs.
1: Todd will hold three book signings in Manitoba with proceeds supporting the Canadian National Institute for the Blind Guide Dog Program. One in five people around the world are still waiting for a Bible in their own language. Dane Stewart of Unfolding Word says its church-centered translation model empowers local believers to help translate scripture and build a stronger ownership of God's word.
4: 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It should be located in the church.
1: The ministry says involving local Christians also strengthens their faith and helps more people hear the gospel. You can see more about their work right now at chvnradio.com. And the city of Winnipeg is already looking ahead to winter. Crews are preparing all 12 city arenas for the upcoming ice season, with rinks set to open between late August and mid-October. Staff are repairing boards, servicing Zambonis, and getting the concrete surfaces ready to be frozen before new ice can be made. The city says fall skating programs and public skating details will be released on August 13th. 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
5: A mix of sun and cloud to start our day, and then a 60% chance of showers late this afternoon and into the evening with a risk of thunderstorm. A high of 25 today, feeling more like 27, and overnight dropping down to a low of 15 degrees. Tomorrow, a mix of sun and cloud once again, becoming cloudy in the afternoon with a 60% chance of showers and a risk of thunderstorm. A high of 28, feeling more like

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0: We the Kingdom, rescue me on Winnipeg's positive and encouraging station. I'm Sylvia Saints here with your first look of the day at 6:08 a.m. The temperature is 12 degrees and we'll have a mix of sun and cloud to start our day. Then in the late afternoon, as the clouds roll in, there's a 60% chance of showers with a risk of thunderstorm. A high of 25, feeling more like 27. The hotspot currently in Manitoba on this August 5th Wednesday is Victoria Beach at 18 degrees. A cold spot is Pilot Mound at 6. Coming up on today's show, we're going to have Christian author Terry Todd from Portage la Prairie to talk about her brand new novel based on the well-known history of the Halifax explosion during World War I called The Reluctant Healer of Halifax. And I'll be giving away a copy of the book, so listen for your cue to call. Also, you could win big with our Celebrate Summer giveaway today. And speaking of giveaways, we'll be playing our Wendy's Would You Rather contest this morning between 7:30 and 8:30 with your chance to have fun and win a $25 gift card to Wendy's in Steinbach. Plus, I'll be giving you a heartwarming story as a six-year-old cancer survivor is giving back to the Children's Hospital Cancer Care with a lemonade fundraiser. All that and more. Keep it locked right here to CHVN as we continue on this good music. Matthew West's Unashamed coming up in just a few minutes.
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0: A mix of sun and cloud to start our day, and then a 60% chance of showers late this afternoon and into the evening with a risk of thunderstorm. A high of 25 today, feeling more like 27, and overnight dropping down to a low of 15 degrees. Tomorrow, a mix of sun and cloud once again, becoming cloudy in the afternoon with a 60% chance of showers and a risk of thunderstorm. A high of 28, feeling more like 31. On Friday, sunny and a high of 23. Those weather details can be found anytime on the Jenny King weather page at chvnradio.com or the CHVN Radio app.
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1: Matthew West, Unashamed, on Winnipeg's positive and encouraging station. Don't forget, we're going to be playing our Wednesday Wendy's Would You Rather game. That's happening just after the 7:30 news, sports, weather, and song. We'll have some fun with that. Plus, you could win a $25 gift card to Wendy's in Steinbeck. Right now, Cynthia Locke and Jake Fretz.

0: Thanks for tuning in. I'm Sylvia St. Cyr on this Wednesday. Beautiful summer day. Well, at least to start, and then we could see some rain later on. Thanks again for choosing to tune in to CHVN. And we are giving away prizes all summer long. Today's prize that you could win is a Trapped Escape Room gift card, two of them actually, for $20. And here is how you're going to win today. You need to find the keyword. It's on our website. And then just text us the keyword, just one word. And by 5 p.m., we're going to be giving that away. Two $20 gift certificates to Trapped Escape Room. If you've never been to an escape room, I highly recommend it. Yes, you need, I think it's 3 to 4 people at least. And that's always been my issue, is finding enough people to go. But I absolutely love escape rooms. If you've never tried it, or you just love them and you know you want to get this, text the keyword. I'm also going to give it away to all my early risers. The keyword today is fireworks. And go ahead and text that right now if you'd like to win that. 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We are celebrating summer with you all summer long, giving away great prizes like this. Elevation Worship, I Know a Name, is on the way.
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1: One Lord, one church, one harvest, one heart.
0: The lead singer of Mercy Me, Bart Millard, hopes that people who have children with chronic illnesses take comfort in knowing they're not alone.
9: Isolation is the worst thing that can happen when you're struggling. When you feel like, I'm just not going to speak up because no one can relate, or it could be worse. Yes, my son is technically healthy, but insulin is still life support. And he's had over 60,000 shots in his lifetime, and he's only 24. If people can find just some comfort or some healing, knowing that they're not the only ones going through this, or they maybe in some way have a voice from this movie, that would be incredible.
1: One Heart is brought to you by the following sponsors.
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1: We could be seeing thunderstorms later today. We've got your weather details on the way in just a couple minutes. Good morning, I'm Mike Tom. A Winnipeg family says faith has helped them through a stressful travel delay in Iceland. Police and Roman Santos say their family of six was left stranded after a WestJet strike changed their plans to return home. The couple says their children have handled the delay well, treating the extra days as an extended vacation, but they're ready to get back to their own beds and friends.
2: Just kind of been a kind of a duck over water where our feet are like going like crazy, but we're calm on top just so that we don't transfer the stress over to the kids.
1: The family says they've spent thousands of dollars on lodging and transportation and food while waiting for a new flight. They're hoping to be able to return home to Winnipeg today. One young cancer survivor is showing the power of kindness in his community. Six-year-old Caleb recently finished his cancer journey and chose to mark the milestone by giving back. He hosted a lemonade stand outside his home, raising money for Children's Hospital Cancer Care to support other kids facing the same battle. When Winnipeg Police Service heard about Caleb's fundraiser and that he's a fan of police officers, members from different shifts stopped by to encourage him and show their support. You can check out some great pictures from that lemonade stand right now at chvnradio.com. Manitoba author Terry Todd is bringing hope to one of Canada's darkest chapters through her latest historical novel. The Reluctant Healer of Halifax tells a fictional story set during the real-life Halifax explosion of 1917. Todd says while the story includes tragedy, its message is ultimately one of faith and growth.
3: We've all got stuff in our lives, right, that drag us down, that steal our hope, steal our joy. And most of us, though, aren't going to face anything like they faced then. And if they can get through it with the help of God and actually grow, then we can too.
1: Todd's first Manitoba book signing is set for August 15th at the Portage La Prairie Library. Bible translation is about more than producing a book. Dane Stewart of Unfolding Word says when local believers take part in the translation process, they're far more likely to embrace and share God's word.
4: But if the local people don't own it, then they're like, oh, thanks a lot, heroes, put that on a shelf, see you later. And it's called A Bible Without a Village.
1: The ministry is asking Christians around the world to pray for more translation workers and for people still waiting to read the Bible in their own language. 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
1: 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And in sports, it was a very good night for the Winnipeg Gold Eyes at Blue Cross Park last night. They won not once, but twice. The Winnipeg Gold Eyes and Chicago Dogs had a doubleheader. Gold Eyes took the first game 7-4, and then the rubber match 4-1. The two teams will face each other again tonight. Just one game on the schedule, though. Blue Jays couldn't get two wins in a row against the Houston Astros. The Astros rebounded last night against the Jays 7-2. They'll face each other once again this afternoon in Houston. And the Winnipeg Sea Bears will be without star Teddy Allen for tomorrow night's playoff game at Canada Life Center. The team confirmed yesterday Allen is still recovering from an incident over the weekend and will miss at least tomorrow night's game. Game one of the playoffs is against Saskatoon Mamba tomorrow night right here in Winnipeg.
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6: Well, a beautiful, albeit slightly cool morning. We're sitting at 12 degrees. Again, That's mostly because we had it so hot last week. We're going to start off with a mix of sun and cloud. Then late in the afternoon, there's a 60% chance of showers and a risk of thunderstorm that will continue on into the evening up until about midnight. The high today is 25, feeling more like 27. As those clouds clear overnight, we'll drop down to a low of 15 degrees. Tomorrow, a mix of sun and cloud. It's actually exactly today. Cloudy in the afternoon with a 60% chance of showers, risk of thunderstorm. Well, it's a little warmer. Tomorrow's high is 28, feeling more like 31. Then we could see some more rain Thursday overnight, but Friday the sun will come back out and we'll have a high of 23. 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

0: King Country Unsung Hero. Good morning. I'm Sylvia St. Cyr. Now, Terry Todd is a Canadian Christian author from Portage la Prairie, and she has just released the sixth book in the Enduring Hope series from Barber Publishing. And it's six separate authors. She got to do the last book, and this is about, well, I'm going to let her tell you what The Reluctant Healer of Halifax is all about.
1: It's set against the background of the Halifax explosion, which is a diversion for me because I usually write World War II. This happened during World War I, so I had to learn a lot of things, too. But that was just such an incredible time in history that a lot of us didn't learn about. That explosion was the largest man-made explosion apart from the atomic bombs. So I created a couple of fictional characters and plunked them in the middle of this. And one is a soldier who is just returned wounded from the war. Halifax is his home. And the other is a young lady named Pearline. And they had been sweethearts. He comes home and he decides he needs to call off the relationship because he's been disfigured. He's shell-shocked, has nightmares at night and all the things that soldiers so often had. But only a couple of days after he gets home, the explosion happens and completely turns their lives upside down. Pearline, the reluctant part is that Pearline had gone to nursing school, or she had started going to nursing school, and she had to drop out because she has such a weak stomach, she just couldn't do it. And that's where the reluctant healer part came in. Sylvia, I was just listening to you this morning sharing that devotional about how we don't grow without pain and trouble in our lives. And I think this book is a good example of that truth.
0: Another incredible book from Christian author Terry Todd. Now, I'm going to be doing a giveaway of The Reluctant Healer of Halifax. But before that, we're going to hear from Terry Todd once again and some more great music. So keep it locked right here.
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3: Well, hearing now, a hydro outage causing some issues in the city, especially King Edward and Logan. Lights are completely blank right now at that intersection. You need to treat that as an always stop and expect big delays, especially southbound traffic. Hopefully they can get police over there to direct. Again, use a lot of caution. It's the only issue I'm seeing, though, right now in the city. If you spot anything going on, let me know on the Shine Dental Talk and Text line. That number is 1-877-951-CHVN. I'm Mike Tong.
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0: A mix of sun and cloud to start our day, and then a 60% chance of showers late this afternoon and into the evening with risk of thunderstorm. A high of 25 today, feeling more like 27, and overnight dropping down to a low of 15 degrees. Tomorrow, a mix of sun and cloud once again, becoming cloudy in the afternoon with a 60% chance of showers and a risk of thunderstorm. A high of 28, feeling more like 31. On Friday, sunny and a high of 23. Those weather details can be found anytime on the Janie King weather page at chbnradio.com or the CHBN Radio app.

Brandon Heath. He does. Good morning. I'm Sylvia Saints here. Let's keep this party going. We've got the brand new song that so many of you love. Pilgrim Kings, Giants in the PL. Turn it up as CHBN mornings are powered by Westbrook Dental Group. I've been stuck.

0: That's Pilgrim King Giants in the PL. Good morning. I'm Sylvia St. Cyr. Happy Wednesday, everyone. I'm chatting with Canadian Christian author Terry Taunt. She's from Portage la Prairie, and she has released a brand new book, The Reluctant Healer of Halifax. And this fictional story follows the real life events of the Halifax explosion that happened in 1917 during World War One. But this ship colliding with another ship killed 2,000 people and wounded over 5,000. So the book centers around these real life events with some fictional characters. And Terry, what do you hope readers take from this book?
1: I've had a lot of people say I had never heard about, you know, American readers especially had never heard about the Halifax explosion. And they're so appreciative to learn that piece of Canadian history. Even Canadians didn't really know much about it. So I want them to learn that. But I think just that whole idea of enduring hope, there is always hope, no matter how dark the situation. And we've all got stuff in our lives, right, that drag us down, that steal our hope, steal our joy. And most of us, though, aren't going to face anything like they faced then. And if they can get through it with the help of God and actually grow, then we can too.
0: I love the words of encouragement. Very fascinating to know that because of the flying explosion broke glass and hit so many people in the eye from this tragedy, the Canadian National Institute of the Blind was created. And in fact, the dog guides with the CNIB are what Terry Taunt is going to be giving the proceeds from these book signings away to, which is really precious. She has three coming up. We've got all the details on our app and website along with the rest of that full interview. But if you would like to win a copy of Terry Taunt's The Reluctant Healer of Halifax book, give me a call right now. 1-877-951-CHVN.
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3: Still dealing with a power outage on the northwest side of Winnipeg. No lights at the intersection of King Edward and Logan. You need to treat that as an always stop and use a lot of caution going through there. There could be other intersections in that area without lights as well. So again, proceed with caution and expect some delays until crews can get those fixed. Let me know what else you're seeing right now on the Shine Dental Talk at text line 1-877-951-CHVN.
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1: It's 12 degrees in at downtown Winnipeg. Thunderstorms a possibility later today. Your full weather details coming up in 3 minutes. I'm Mike Tom. A Winnipeg family is hoping to finally return home after a WestJet strike left them stranded in Iceland for several extra days. Felice and Roman Santos were returning from a vacation with their four children when they were told their flight home had been disrupted. The family says they spent hours on hold with WestJet and struggled to find accommodation as rooms quickly filled up. The family says they're leaning on their faith and each other while dealing with the stress and extra costs of the delay.
2: Honestly, it's just like really putting our faith and not focusing on the situation, but focusing on what God is going to do to get us out of this situation. And just having faith that we don't need to worry about the money. We don't need to worry about how we're going to get home. We don't need to worry about like where we're going to lay our head the next night, because God will provide in some way. And he has. It's just stressful.
1: The Santos family had their flights rescheduled four times. They're now hoping to fly back to Winnipeg today. A six-year-old cancer survivor is turning his own journey into a way to help others. Caleb recently beat cancer and decided to celebrate by hosting a lemonade stand outside his house, raising money for Children's Hospital Cancer Care. The Winnipeg Police Service heard Caleb was a fan of police officers, and they surprised the young boy with visits from members across different shifts. Officers stopped by to show their support and celebrate Caleb's courage, kindness, and desire to help other kids still facing cancer. You can check out some great pictures and more details from that lemonade stand right now on the CHVN radio app. One of the biggest tragedies in Canadian history is the focus of Manitoba author Terry Todd's newest historical novel. The Reluctant Healer of Halifax is inspired by the 1917 Halifax explosion, which claimed the lives of over 2,000 people and injured another 5,000. Todd says many Canadians know very little about the disaster.
3: That was just such an incredible time in history that a lot of us didn't learn about. That explosion was the largest man-made explosion apart from the atomic bombs.
1: Todd will hold three book signings in Manitoba with proceeds supporting the Canadian National Institute for the Blind Guide Dog Program. One in five people around the world are still waiting for a Bible in their own language. Dane Stewart of Unfolding Word says its church-centered translation model empowers local believers to help translate scripture and build a stronger ownership of God's word.
4: We have a deep conviction that Bible translation really belongs to the church. It should be located in the church.
1: The ministry says involving local Christians also strengthens their faith and helps more people hear the gospel. You can see more about their work right now at chvnradio.com. And the city of Winnipeg is already looking ahead to winter. Crews are preparing all 12 city arenas for the upcoming ice season, with rinks set to open between late August and mid-October. Staff are repairing boards, servicing Zambonis, and getting the concrete surfaces ready to be frozen before new ice can be made. The city says fall skating programs and public skating details will be released on August 13th.

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2: A mix of sun and cloud to start our day, and then a 60% chance of showers late this afternoon and into the evening with a risk of thunderstorm. A high of 25 today, feeling more like 27, and overnight dropping down to a low of 15 degrees. Tomorrow, a mix of sun and cloud once again, becoming cloudy in the afternoon with a 60% chance of showers and a risk of thunderstorm. A high of 28, feeling more like 31. On Friday, sunny and a high of 23. Those weather details can be found anytime on the Janie King weather page at chvnradio.com or the CHVN Radio app.
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0: Just past the 7 o'clock hour, that's Mercy Me, Make It Well. Good morning. Happy Wednesday, everyone. I'm Sylvia St. Cyr. Speaking of Christian music, Francesca Battistelli. You remember that name? She is a Christian artist from the States. She's been in some movies as well, but she has not released new music in the last 8 years. Now, lots went on, of course. There was a worldwide pandemic, but also she has had 7 children and she homeschools them. So to say that she is busy is probably an understatement. But all of that said, after 8 years, she is releasing a brand new single in 2 days' time. This Friday, she is going to release the song He Will. She said this song means a lot to her. She said, in every season, God has proven himself faithful. I pray this song reminds you that no matter what you're walking through today, he is still who he says he is, and he will never leave you. If you want to check out that full article, you can find it on our app or website, chvnradio.com. The verse of the day is coming up in just a few minutes after Zach Williams' Jesus Loves.
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2: 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Delays are building in that area right now, especially for southbound Route 90. Maybe avoid it if you're able to. What else are you seeing out there? 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
0: A mix of sun and cloud to start our day, and then a 60% chance of showers late this afternoon and into the evening with a risk of thunderstorm. A high of 25 today, feeling more like 27, and overnight dropping down to a low of 15 degrees. Tomorrow, a mix of sun and cloud once again, becoming cloudy in the afternoon with a 60% chance of showers and a risk of thunderstorm. A high of 28, feeling more like 31. On Friday, sunny and a high of 23. Those weather details can be found anytime on the Jenny King weather page at chbnradio.com or the CHBN Radio app.
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Zach Williams, Jesus Loves on CHVN. Your verse of the day today comes from Psalm chapter 119, verse 130. The unfolding of your words gives light. It gives understanding to the simple. You can find your verse of the day anytime. 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Right now, Canadian artist Quinn Thronis' brand new song, Every Gift.

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1: Thanks for tuning in this Wednesday morning. I'm Sylvia St. Cyr, starting off with a sunny day, and we could get some rain later on. You need a heartwarming story to get your morning going? I've got it for you. Okay. This six-year-old boy, Caleb, beat cancer. First of all, that's amazing. It's amazing. I celebrate that with you, Caleb. Second of all, he decided to host a lemonade stand outside his home to raise money for children's hospital care, cancer care. And what is the most heartwarming is not only did the community come out and help, you know, buying lemonade, but the Winnipeg Police Service heard that Caleb was a fan of the Police. So then multiple police officers on different shifts went and bought lemonade from him, took some pictures, and they shared and said, "We couldn't be more proud of Caleb's courage, resilience, and desire to help other kids facing the same battle. Thank you for reminding us what true strength looks like." Heartwarming indeed. I love it all around. Shout out to the Winnipeg Police Service. Really appreciate that. If you want to see some pictures and read the rest of that story, do it. It's now up on our app and website, chpnradio.com. Coming up before the 7:30 news, we've got Ann Wilson's God Story. And then after 7:30, we're going to be playing Wendy's Would You Rather. Don't go anywhere.
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3: Overall, it's a pretty decent drive in the city. We are still dealing with one problem. It's kind of a big one, a power outage around Route 90 and Logan. Has no lights for that intersection. You need to treat that as an all-way stop. And southbound, especially seeing delays from Logan all the way up to almost Eagle Drive right now. So avoid that area if you can, Route 90 and Logan. If you can't avoid it, be ready for delays. Let me know what else you're seeing out there on the Shine Dental Talk and text line 1-877-951-CHVN.
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1: We could be seeing thunderstorms later today. We've got your weather details on the way in just a couple minutes. Good morning, I'm Mike Tom. A Winnipeg family says faith has helped them through a stressful travel delay in Iceland. Police and Roman Santos say their family of six was left stranded after a WestJet strike changed their plans to return home. The couple says their children have handled the delay well, treating the extra days as an extended vacation, but they're ready to get back to their own beds and friends.
2: Just kind of been a kind of a duck over water where our feet are like going like crazy, but we're calm on top just so that we don't transfer the stress over to the kids.
1: The family says they've spent thousands of dollars on lodging and transportation and food while waiting for a new flight. They're hoping to be able to return home to Winnipeg today. One young cancer survivor is showing the power of kindness in his community. Six-year-old Caleb recently finished his cancer journey and chose to mark the milestone by giving back. He hosted a lemonade stand outside his home, raising money for Children's Hospital Cancer Care to support other kids facing the same battle. When Winnipeg Police Service heard about Caleb's fundraiser and that he's a fan of police officers, members from different shifts stopped by to encourage him and show their support. You can check out some great pictures from that lemonade stand right now at chvnradio.com. Manitoba author Terry Todd is bringing hope to one of Canada's darkest chapters through her latest historical novel. The Reluctant Healer of Halifax tells a fictional story set during the real-life Halifax explosion of 1917. Todd says while the story includes tragedy, its message is ultimately one of faith and growth.
3: We've all got stuff in our lives, right, that drag us down, that steal our hope, steal our joy. And most of us, though, aren't going to face anything like they faced then. And if they can get through it with the help of God and actually grow, then we can too.
1: Todd's first Manitoba book signing is set for August 15th at the Portage La Prairie Library. Bible translation is about more than producing a book. Dane Stewart of Unfolding Word says when local believers take part in the translation process, they're far more likely to embrace and share God's word.
4: But if the local people don't own it, then they're like, oh, thanks a lot, heroes, put that on a shelf, see you later. And it's called A Bible Without a Village.
1: The ministry is asking Christians around the world to pray for more translation workers and for people still waiting to read the Bible in their own language. 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
1: 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And in sports, it was a very good night for the Winnipeg Goldeyes at Blue Cross Park last night. They won not once, but twice. The Winnipeg Goldeyes and Chicago Dogs had a doubleheader. Goldeyes took the first game 7-4, and then the rubber match 4-1. The two teams will face each other again tonight. Just one game on the schedule, though. Blue Jays couldn't get two wins in a row against the Houston Astros. The Astros rebounded last night against the Jays 7-2. They'll face each other once again this afternoon in Houston. And the Winnipeg Sea Bears will be without star Teddy Allen for tomorrow night's playoff game at Canada Life Center. The team confirmed yesterday Allen is still recovering from an incident over the weekend and will miss at least tomorrow night's game. Game one of the playoffs is against Saskatoon Mamba tomorrow night right here in Winnipeg.
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5: Sunshiny and 12 degrees right now in downtown Winnipeg. We'll have a mix of sun and cloud through most of the day, but then later in the afternoon and into the evening, there is a 60% chance of showers and a risk of thunderstorm. Today's high is 25, feeling more like 27, and a high UV index. Overnight, once those clouds clear, we're going to drop down to a low 15 degrees. Tomorrow, a mix of sun and cloud. Then again, 60% chance of showers in the afternoon with risk of thunderstorm. A high of 28, feeling more like 31. We could get rain overnight Thursday, but then Friday, the sun will come back out and a high of 23. Those weather details, including the weekend weather, can be found anytime. 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

0: Lauren Daigle, let it be a hallelujah. Good morning. I'm Sylvia St. Cyr, and you're listening to Winnipeg's positive and encouraging station. It is that time. We've been talking about it for a little bit. It is Wednesday, which means just past the 7:30 a.m. news and song. It's Wendy's Would You Rather. Let's play today. Let's have some fun. I want to hear from you. I want you to call or text me with your answer. And just by giving me your opinion, you could win a $25 gift card to Wendy's in Steinbeck and be enjoying a chicken sandwich, a salad, their French toast sticks that you can dip in syrup, their full breakfast, Baconator, Frosty, fries, whatever you want. That gift card can be yours by answering this question today. Would you rather, as we consider, you know, summer being a time when people get out and do a lot of adventures, if you had to, would you rather climb a mountain or ride in a hot air balloon? The thing is, some people actually would love to do this. Other people, it's what do you fear more? So give me a call right now or a text on the Shine Dental Talk and Text line 1-877-951-CHVN. Would you rather climb a mountain or ride in a hot air balloon? We're going to be playing this over the next hour. Let's have some fun with it.
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2: Route 90 and Logan still has no lights at that intersection due to a power outage. Big delays for southbound Route 90 approaching Logan right now. In fact, almost stretching all the way back to Inkster. I'd avoid southbound Route 90 if you're able to. Again, you need to treat that intersection as an all-way stop. Would love an update if you're in that area there. What's it like for you right now? Or anything else that you are seeing, you can reach me on the Shine Dental Talk at text line 1-877-951-CHVN. 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
0: A mix of sun and cloud to start our day, and then a 60% chance of showers late this afternoon and into the evening with a risk of thunderstorm. A high of 25 today, feeling more like 27, and overnight dropping down to a low of 15 degrees. Tomorrow, a mix of sun and cloud once again, becoming cloudy in the afternoon with a 60% chance of showers and a risk of thunderstorm. A high of 28, feeling more like 31. On Friday, sunny and a high of 23. Those weather details can be found anytime on the Jenny King weather page at chvnradio.com or the CHVN Radio app.
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Started. Jeremy Camp getting started on Winnipeg's positive and encouraging station. Our Wendy's Would You Rather question this morning is about adventures. If you had to, would you rather A, climb a mountain, or B, ride in a hot air balloon? What do you think? Give me your answer by texting or calling right now, 1-877-951-CHBN. And just by giving me your answer, you could win a $25 gift card to Wendy's in Steinbach by 8:30. Right now, Natasha Zimbaro, he is close.

0: 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Today's Wendy's Would You Rather question is all about having an adventure. We got somebody on the line.
1: It's Darcy.
0: Hi.
1: How are you doing today?
0: Darcy, good. How are you doing this Wednesday?
1: Doing well.
0: Right on.
1: Doing well.
0: So I got to know, and I'm assuming this is why you're calling, are Wendy's Would You Rather climb a mountain or ride in a hot air balloon?
1: I'm going to go with ride in a hot air balloon.
0: Oh, okay. I got to know your why.
1: You could do it earlier in the morning. It would probably be a little bit cooler.
0: Yep.
1: And it requires a lot less energy.
0: That's true. Okay, I got to know, are you afraid of heights or is that not a big deal for you?
1: Yeah, yes and no.
0: Like a healthy fear?
1: Some. I highly respect heights, yes. When I was younger, heights were not as bad. I have done some skydiving, so that part is whatever, it wasn't that big a deal, but sometimes walking on the wall of a barn or a house while it's being constructed was a little tough.
0: Yes. Okay. I totally agree. Also, I went skydiving once. I'm good now for like ever. So I agree. Like, I know I did these crazy things and then it's like, now I'm good. And yeah, if you had to twist my arm, I would go in a hot air balloon for sure. But I might be grabbing onto the rope pretty tight.
1: Yeah.
0: So I'd love to know for you, which would you rather? A, climb a mountain, or B, ride in a hot air balloon? And I'd love to know your why as well. Give me a call or text on the Shine Dental Talk and Text line. And let's play Wendy's Would You Rather. 1-877-951-CHVN.
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3: Still no changes. Just the one issue all morning. A power outage in northwest Winnipeg is causing issues for Route 90 and Logan. No lights at that intersection at all. Southbound delays for Route 90 look very, very slow right now. I'd avoid that area. You're backed up from Logan almost all the way back to Lucas or close to Inkster right now. So again, avoid southbound Route 90 approaching Logan if you're able to. What else are you seeing? Let me know on the Shine Dental Talk and Text line, 1-877-951-CHVN. I'm Mike Tom.
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12: I feel like this is becoming my life message. And it started in my early 20s when I was in Nepal and had to say goodbye to my three-day-old baby born with hydrocephalus. She needed help in the Western Hemisphere, and they couldn't provide for her there in Nepal. My husband brought my daughter back when she was 3 days old, but the airlines refused to let me travel. So I said goodbye to my baby, not knowing whether I'd see her alive again or not. And at that point, crying out to God, he ministered to me through that song, Great is Thy Faithfulness. That's what he brought to my mind. He wasn't promising me that in the midst of the chaos, everything was going to be okay. But he was promising that he would be faithful no matter what the circumstances look like.
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0: putting our faith and not focusing on the situation, but focusing on what God is going to do to get us out of this situation. And just having faith that we don't need to worry about the money. We don't need to worry about how we're going to get home. We don't need to worry about like where we're going to lay our head the next night, because God will provide in some way, and he has. It's just stressful.
1: The Santos family had their flights rescheduled four times. They're now hoping to fly back to Winnipeg today. A six-year-old cancer survivor is turning his own journey into a way to help others. Caleb recently beat cancer and decided to celebrate by hosting a lemonade stand outside his house, raising money for Children's Hospital Cancer Care. The Winnipeg Police Service heard Caleb was a fan of police officers, and they surprised the young boy with visits from members across different shifts. Officers stopped by to show their support and celebrate Caleb's courage, kindness, and desire to help other kids still facing cancer. You can check out some great pictures and more details from that lemonade stand right now on the CHVN radio app. One of the biggest tragedies in Canadian history is the focus of Manitoba author Terry Todd's newest historical novel. The Reluctant Healer of Halifax is inspired by the 1917 Halifax explosion, which claimed the lives of over 2,000 people and injured another 5,000. Todd says many Canadians know very little about the disaster.
2: That was just such an incredible time in history that a lot of us didn't learn about. That explosion was the largest man-made explosion apart from the atomic bombs.
1: Todd will hold three book signings in Manitoba with proceeds supporting the Canadian National Institute for the Blind Guide Dog Program. One in five people around the world are still waiting for a Bible in their own language. Dane Stewart of Unfolding Word says its church-centered translation model empowers local believers to help translate scripture and build a stronger ownership of God's word.
3: We have a deep conviction that Bible translation really belongs to the church. It should be located in the church.
1: The ministry says involving local Christians also strengthens their faith and helps more people hear the gospel. You can see more about their work right now at chvnradio.com. And the city of Winnipeg is already looking ahead to winter. Crews are preparing all 12 city arenas for the upcoming ice season, with rinks set to open between late August and mid-October. Staff are repairing boards, servicing Zambonis, and getting the concrete surfaces ready to be frozen before new ice can be made. The city says fall skating programs and public skating details will be released on August 13th. 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
5: A mix of sun and cloud to start our day, and then a 60% chance of showers late this afternoon and into the evening with a risk of thunderstorm. A high of 25 today, feeling more like 27, and overnight dropping down to a low of 15 degrees. Tomorrow, a mix of sun and cloud once again, becoming cloudy in the afternoon with a 60% chance of showers and a risk of thunderstorm. A high of 28, feeling more like 31. On Friday, sunny and a high of 23. Those weather details can be found anytime on the Jenny King weather page at chvnradio.com or the CHVN Radio app.
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0: Josiah Queen, My Promised Land, just past the 8 o'clock hour. We are well underway in our Wendy's Would You Rather contest going on right now. Today's question is all about adventure. Would you rather A, climb a mountain, or B, ride in a hot air balloon? Give me a call or text to weigh in, 1-877-951-CHVN, and someone at 8:30 will be winning a $25 gift card to Wendy's in Steinbach. Who do we have on the line?
1: It's Pete.
0: Hi, how are you?
1: Doing well.
0: Good, good.
1: How are you?
0: I'm doing well, thank you. Are you calling about our Wendy's Would You Rather question today?
1: That's right.
0: Nice. Okay, would you rather climb a mountain or ride in a hot air balloon?
1: I would say riding a hot air balloon.
0: Okay, how come? Why would you choose that?
1: Because I used to live in the mountains, so I've done that many times, and I've never been in an air balloon, so...
0: Very cool. Okay, yeah. So it's not about fear. You've already climbed a mountain. You're good to go. Now it's time to do something fun like a hot air balloon. I love it.
1: That's right.
0: What mountains have you climbed? Or like what area did you live in? Was it BC?
1: No, I used to live in Mexico. So we lived on the mountainside. So that was our backyard, a huge mountain.
0: Wow.
1: So we climbed that many times.
0: Oh, right on. And did you enjoy it?
1: Yeah, it was all right, yeah. A good view, a lot of fresh air, I'll tell you that.
0: Yes, absolutely. Well, that sounds absolutely phenomenal, and I really appreciate you calling in this answer today. What I find so interesting with the callers so far, it hasn't been fear-based at all. It's just, what would I like to do? What would be more fun, basically? But let me know your answer and why. Would you rather A, climb a mountain, or B, go in a hot air balloon?
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3: 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I'm wondering, is the intersection fixed? Is power restored? Or are people just avoiding the area? Would love an update on that situation from you. It is the only incident that I'm aware of this morning. 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
0: A mix of sun and cloud to start our day, and then a 60% chance of showers late this afternoon and into the evening with a risk of thunderstorm. A high of 25 today, feeling more like 27, and overnight dropping down to a low of 15 degrees. Tomorrow, a mix of sun and cloud once again, becoming cloudy in the afternoon with a 60% chance of showers and a risk of thunderstorm. A high of 28, feeling more like 31. On Friday, sunny and a high of 23. Those weather details can be found anytime on the Jenny King weather page at chbnradio.com or the CHBN Radio app.
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I'm Sylvia Saints here, and you've got a couple more minutes to weigh in on our Wendy's Would You Rather question. And just by giving us your answer, you could win a $25 gift card to Wendy's in Steinbeck today. Would you rather climb a mountain or go in a hot air balloon? Let me know. Call or text 1-877-951-CHBN. Right now, Sterling John every day.

0: Sterling John every day on Winnipeg's Positive and Encouraging Station. He's a Canadian artist. And speaking of amazing adventures, including here in Canada, our Wendy's Would You Rather contest today question is, would you rather A, climb a mountain, or B, go in a hot air balloon? Who do we have on the line?
1: Hi, Sylvia. It's Linda. How are you today?
0: I'm good, Linda. How are you?
1: I'm all right. I get to go to my son's for a few nights and couple of days and be with my granddaughter, so I'm excited.
0: Oh, that sounds like a fantastic time. Are you calling for our Wendy's Would You Rather?
1: Yes.
0: Nice.
1: Now, mine, I was just listening to the caller you had, and you said interesting that none of these are fear-based. Well, mine is. So.
0: I love it. Okay, which would you rather, climb a mountain or go in a hot air balloon?
1: Well, I would rather climb a mountain, but not a huge one, because I don't like heights.
0: Yeah.
1: Yeah. And you know, when I moved into my apartment, guess where I am? 10th floor. Anyway, it's okay.
0: Well, that is okay. Very brave of you.
1: It took me a few years before I even went out on the balcony.
0: That makes sense if you're afraid of heights. Of course, 10 flights is very high.
1: Yeah, and so when my granddaughter's been here, though, we've actually gone out there and had part of our supper and our dessert out there, and it was okay because people kept telling me, but there's a rail, you'll be fine.
0: Yeah, well, look at you. You faced your fears. I'm proud of you. That's great.
1: Well, you know, I guess, yeah. You know, it took me a while, but it's just like, but yeah, so that's what I'd rather.
0: Thanks so much for calling that in, Linda. Let me know what you would rather. This is your last chance. Today's Wendy's Would You Rather, A, climb a mountain, or B, go in a hot air balloon. And I'm going to pick a random winner in the next few minutes.
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3: Overall, I would rate this morning commute a 9 out of 10. It could be a 10 out of 10, but it appears we are still dealing with lights out at Route 90 and Logan. That's because of a power outage over in that area. Southbound Route 90's had big delays all morning as a result. Still delays there. They looked like they were getting a bit better for a while, but now it appears that the delays are stretching yet again. So avoid southbound Route 90 approaching Logan. Let me know what else you're seeing out in the city, or if you have an update on that situation, you can get me on the Shine Dental Talk and text line 1-877-951-CHVN.
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1: We could be seeing thunderstorms later today. We've got your weather details on the way in just a couple minutes. Good morning, I'm Mike Tom. A Winnipeg family says faith has helped them through a stressful travel delay in Iceland. Felice and Roman Santos say their family of six was left stranded after a WestJet strike changed their plans to return home. The couple says their children have handled the delay well, treating the extra days as an extended vacation, but they're ready to get back to their own beds and friends.
2: Just kind of been a kind of a duck over water where our feet are like going like crazy, but we're calm on top just so that we don't transfer the stress over to the kids.
1: The family says they've spent thousands of dollars on lodging and transportation and food while waiting for a new flight. They're hoping to be able to return home to Winnipeg today. One young cancer survivor is showing the power of kindness in his community. Six-year-old Caleb recently finished his cancer journey and chose to mark the milestone by giving back. He hosted a lemonade stand outside his home, raising money for Children's Hospital Cancer Care to support other kids facing the same battle. When Winnipeg Police Service heard about Caleb's fundraiser and that he's a fan of police officers, members from different shifts stopped by to encourage him and show their support. You can check out some great pictures from that lemonade stand right now at chvnradio.com. Manitoba author Terry Todd is bringing hope to one of Canada's darkest chapters through her latest historical novel. The Reluctant Healer of Halifax tells a fictional story set during the real-life Halifax explosion of 1917. Todd says while the story includes tragedy, its message is ultimately one of faith and growth.
3: We've all got stuff in our lives, right, that drag us down, that steal our hope, steal our joy. And most of us, though, aren't going to face anything like they faced then. And if they can get through it with the help of God and actually grow, then we can too.
1: Todd's first Manitoba book signing is set for August 15th at the Portage La Prairie Library. Bible translation is about more than producing a book. Dane Stewart of Unfolding Word says when local believers take part in the translation process, they're far more likely to embrace and share God's word.
4: But if the local people don't own it, then they're like, oh, thanks a lot. Here, let's put that on a shelf. See you later. And it's called A Bible Without a Village.
1: The ministry is asking Christians around the world to pray for more translation workers and for people still waiting to read the Bible in their own language. 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
1: 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And in sports, it was a very good night for the Winnipeg Gold Eyes at Blue Cross Park last night. They won not once, but twice. The Winnipeg Gold Eyes and Chicago Dogs had a doubleheader. Gold Eyes took the first game 7-4, and then the rubber match 4-1. The two teams will face each other again tonight. Just one game on the schedule, though. Blue Jays couldn't get two wins in a row against the Houston Astros. The Astros rebounded last night against the Jays 7-2. They'll face each other once again this afternoon in Houston. And the Winnipeg Sea Bears will be without star Teddy Allen for tomorrow night's playoff game at Canada Life Center. The team confirmed yesterday Allen is still recovering from an incident over the weekend and will miss at least tomorrow night's game. Game one of the playoffs is against Saskatoon Mamba tomorrow night right here in Winnipeg.
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6: With the sun shining overhead, we've gained a few degrees. We're sitting at 14 right now in downtown Winnipeg. We'll We'll have a mix of sun and cloud throughout most of the day. And then in the afternoon and evening, there's a 60% chance of showers and a risk of thunderstorm. A high of 25, feeling more like 27, and a high UV index. Overnight, once those clouds clear, we'll have a low of 15 degrees. Tomorrow, very similar to today. A mix of sun and cloud to start. And then in the afternoon, cloudy with a 60% chance of showers, risk of thunderstorm, and a high of 28, feeling more like 31. Looks like Friday, the sun will come back out. A high of 23. Those details can be found anytime. 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

0: 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Well, from 7:30 to 8:30 this morning, we've had a whole lot of fun with our Wendy's Would You Rather question. I'm Sylvia Saints here, by the way, and the question today had all to do with adventure. Would you rather A, climb a mountain, or B, ride in a hot air balloon? The consensus was about 75% of you thought hot air balloon would be better, and 25% thought climb a mountain. Thank you to everyone who played, and let's call our random winner.
1: Hello.
0: Good morning. Is this Chris?
1: It is, yeah.
0: Hi, Chris. It's Sylvia St. Cyr calling from CHBN 95.1 FM. How are you?
1: Good. Yourself?
0: I'm doing very well, thank you. Now, you weighed in on our Wendy's Would You Rather this morning. You said you would rather go in a hot air balloon then climb a mountain. Is that right?
1: That's right, yeah.
0: Okay, why is that?
1: Because I'm getting older and it's a little bit easier.
0: Yeah, that's very true. Are you afraid of heights or not really?
1: I am not afraid of heights.
0: Nice. Okay, so hot air balloon would be fun all around for you.
1: It would be great.
0: While I can't give you a hot air balloon ride, even though I would love to do that, I can tell you, you are our Wendy's Would You Rather winner today.
1: Awesome.
0: Yeah, you've won a $25 gift card to Wendy's in Steinbach. Do you know what items you might be getting?
1: Probably maybe some Frosties.
0: Nice. I love the Frosties. You have won, and I really appreciate you playing. Thank you to everyone else who played, whether it was texting in or calling in. We had a whole lot of fun this morning. And I will say, next week we'll be playing it again on Wednesday, our Wendy's Would You Rather.
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3: Overall, I would rate this morning commute a 9 out of 10. It could be a 10 out of 10, but it appears we are still dealing with lights out at Route 90 and Logan. That's because of a power outage over in that area. Southbound Route 90's had big delays all morning as a result. Still delays there. They looked like they were getting a bit better for a while, but now it appears that the delays are stretching yet again. So avoid southbound Route 90 approaching Logan. Let me know what else you're seeing out in the city, or if you have an update on that situation, you can get me on the Shine Dental Talk at text line 1-877-951-CHVN.
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0: A mix of sun and cloud to start our day, and then a 60% chance of showers late this afternoon and into the evening with a risk of thunderstorm. A high of 25 today, feeling more like 27, and overnight dropping down to a low of 15 degrees. Tomorrow, a mix of sun and cloud once again, becoming cloudy in the afternoon with a 60% chance of showers and a risk of thunderstorm. A high of 28, feeling more like 31. On Friday, sunny and a high of 23. Those weather details can be found anytime on the Jenny King weather page at chvnradio.com or the CHVN Radio app.
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1: Matthew West, good, here on Winnipeg's Positive and Encouraging Station. Now, yes, our Wendy's Would You Rather contest is over, but I had such a phenomenal call from a woman, I just had to share it with you.
2: Donna.
1: Hi, Donna. How are you?
2: Not too bad. Getting ready to go into a lawn bowling tournament this morning.
1: Ooh, that sounds like a whole lot of fun. And, you know, the weather is very nice this morning, so that's perfect.
2: Mm-hmm. Looking forward to it.
1: Nice. And are you also calling in for our Wendy's Would You Rather?
2: Yes.
1: Perfect. Would you rather climb a mountain or go in a hot air balloon?
2: Well, I have been in a hot air balloon.
1: Cool.
2: And it was wonderful.
1: Nice.
2: It was just a fantastic experience to be standing open and looking around you to the ground below and seeing everything around you. It's a great experience. Everyone should try it.
1: Nice.
2: In their lifetime.
1: Yeah. Okay. So is that the one that you would choose? You would do it again?
2: Oh, for sure.
1: Nice. Okay. Was that here in Winnipeg?
2: Yes, in St. Andrews.
1: Wow. How long did it last?
2: I don't know if they... I can't remember, but I don't remember how long it lasted, but I was enjoying every minute of it. I didn't want to come down.
1: That is really, really cool. I now kind of want to go in a hot air balloon. Wow.
2: It's just scary at first when you're going up because all you got to hold on to is the edge of the balloon, like of the basket.
1: I would be holding tightly.
2: Yeah, it's kind of scary because all it is a basket. And if it's a windy day or something, you could be in trouble. But we had nice weather, and it was years ago, and I wish I could do it again.
1: I love these conversations we had today. Thanks so much for calling in, and enjoy your lawn bowling tournament. And thanks again to everyone who played. We've got our devotional and, sorry, our Insight for Living Canada coming right up after this last traffic report.
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4: Well, it would appear power's still out for Route 90 and Logan. You need to treat that intersection as an always stop. Big delays for southbound Route 90 in that area. Avoid it if you can. Let me know what else you're seeing. You can get us anytime on the Shine Dental Talk and Text line.
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6: It's been about a decade since I cultivated a relationship with a very interesting and brilliant young man. He was a student at Harvard University, and if you know anything about the school, they accept only the upper crust of the upper crust. And so he had an extremely high intelligence quotient, and I always wondered, because of that, why he wanted to run around with me. He, in his intellect, gave up unnecessary things, such as haircuts and baths and things like that. But in a very real way, he had a warm heart to the Lord. And he was, in that day and in that area of New England, a real maverick. He kept everybody on their toes soon after he came to know Christ because he was always asking the meaning of words that we used. The normal expressions that are common in the Christian life were questioned by that young fellow. And the more we talked, the deeper the conversations went, and I really have him to thank for helping me forge out some of my theology during that day, because he questioned things that I had taken for granted for many years. That was a good relationship. He fell in love with a young girl, and they were making plans to be married. The day came for their wedding, and of course, they were to be married in his fiancée's church. And that was a real mismatch because not the bride and groom, they were very well matched, but the couple and the minister, that was the difficulty. See, the minister was super traditional and the couple super casual. And his terms and his ceremony sounded like they came out of King Lear. Or William Bradford, anyway. And the these and the thous and the heretofores just blew the mind of this young friend of mine. The most difficult part is that he couldn't question what was going on in the ceremony. He just had to listen and abide by it until it came time for the vows. And I was sitting in the audience thinking, this is the best time I've had, and I don't know when. I am really enjoying this. And then the minister came out with, as the fellow was saying his vows, and unto thee I do plight my troth. And the fellow looked at the minister and said, I do what, my what? And the minister came back, I do pledge my troth. No, not the pledge part, the troth part. What's troth mean? And back and forth was a conversation. I've never heard a dialogue during a wedding ceremony until that day. It was the most delightful thing you could imagine as they talked back and forth, discovering what those words meant. And I suppose it's because of that exciting experience I had that I was drawn to the subject of today as far as one word is concerned. When we talk about termites in our troth, I want you to understand what we mean by that. You understand termites, but the troth part might have thrown some. We don't use the word in our day and age. It's an old English word that's now archaic. It's a word that means trust. It's a word commonly used years ago for the betrothal trust. It has in mind the idea of an intimate relationship with another person binding throughout time. And every bride and groom that will come to an altar will plight their troth. They'll pledge or they will promise their trust to one another.
5: Troth isn't a word we use very often. It's a solemn pledge that a bride and a groom make at the marriage altar to remain faithful to one another throughout time. Maybe it's a word we need to start using again. Listen to more of Chuck Swindoll's Lifetrack messages at lifetrack.ca. That's LIFETRAC. Lifetrack, where life and truth meet.
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4: It's 12 degrees in downtown Winnipeg. Thunderstorms a possibility later today. Your full weather details coming up in 3 minutes. I'm Mike Tom. A Winnipeg family is hoping to finally return home after a WestJet strike left them stranded in Iceland for several extra days. Felice and Roman Santos were returning from a vacation with their four children when they were told their flight home had been disrupted. The family says they spent hours on hold with WestJet and struggled to find accommodation as rooms quickly filled up. The family says they're leaning on their faith and each other while dealing with the stress and extra costs of the delay.
10: Honestly, it's just like really putting our faith and not focusing on the situation, but focusing on what God is going to do to get us out of this situation. And just having faith that we don't need to worry about the money. We don't need to worry about how we're going to get home. We don't need to worry about like where we're going to lay our head the next night. Because

0: Many Canadians know very little about the disaster.
1: That was just such an incredible time in history that a lot of us didn't learn about. That explosion was the largest man-made explosion apart from the atomic bombs.
0: Todd will hold 3 book signings in Manitoba with proceeds supporting the Canadian National Institute for the Blind Guide Dog Program. 1 in 5 people around the world are still waiting for a Bible in their own language. Dane Stewart of Unfolding Word says its church-centered translation model empowers local believers to help translate scripture and build a stronger ownership of God's word.
2: We have a deep conviction that Bible translation really belongs to the church. It should be located in the church.
0: The ministry says involving local Christians also strengthens their faith and helps more people hear the gospel. 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And the city of Winnipeg is already looking ahead to winter. Crews are preparing all 12 city arenas for the upcoming ice season, with rinks set to open between late August and mid-October. Staff are repairing boards, servicing Zambonis, and getting the concrete surfaces ready to be frozen before new ice can be made. The city says fall skating programs and public skating details will be released on August 13th. 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
4: A mix of sun and cloud to start our day, and then a 60% chance of showers late this afternoon and into the evening with a risk of thunderstorm. A high of 25 today, feeling more like 27, and overnight dropping down to a low of 15 degrees. Tomorrow, a mix of sun and cloud once again, becoming cloudy in the afternoon with a 60% chance of showers and a risk of thunderstorm. A high of 28, feeling more like 31. On Friday, sunny and a high of 23. Those weather details can be found anytime on the Jani King weather page at chvnradio.com or the CHVN Radio app.
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0: That's Sanctus Real featuring Francesca Battistelli, Won't Let Me Go. And she's got a brand new song out this Friday after 8 years. We've got a full story up on our app and website if you want to check it out. Right now, though, it's time for verse of the day. And it comes from Psalm chapter 119, verse 130, that says, "The unfolding of your words gives light. It gives understanding to the simple." Find your verse of the day anytime on our app or website, sponsored by Horizon Storage Sheds. We've got some more great music coming up in just a few minutes. Keep it locked right here. Toby Mac, Lord It Feels Good, is on the way.
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2: Sometimes people ask me this question, who are the people that influenced your life? Of course, my response, my mother. But then, George Werwer happened to be one of those individuals that had huge influence on my life. It was 1966. I first saw him in Bangalore, India. In one of the statements, he said, "The Holy Ghost give a holy go." That statement remains true. If we truly are possessed and filled with the Holy Spirit and care for the things of Christ, we are compelled and motivated, energized to go to people here, there, everywhere, to tell them about Christ.
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0: Yes, I am here for that new Toby Mac song, Lord, It Feels Good. Were you bopping to it as well? Anyway, thanks for tuning in to CHBN. I'm Sylvia St. Cyr. 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We've got more great music coming up. 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
0: A mix of sun and cloud to start our day, and then a 60% chance of showers late this afternoon and into the evening with a risk of thunderstorm. A high of 25 today, feeling more like 27, and overnight dropping down to a low of 15 degrees. Tomorrow, a mix of sun and cloud once again, becoming cloudy in the afternoon with a 60% chance of showers and a risk of thunderstorm. A high of 28, feeling more like 31. On Friday, sunny and a high of 23. Those weather details can be found anytime on the Jenny King weather page at chbnradio.com or the CHBN Radio app.
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0: Benjamin, William Hastings. That's the thing about praise. Our very own summer events coordinator, Faith Adeyemi, has been very busy and enjoying all that Folklorama has to offer. Yesterday, she went to the Philippine Pavilion, and she was able to chat with the pavilion coordinator, Jan Reyes, and he said, this pavilion is really about showing the Filipino pride. We're all about family. We're all about love. The display featured a karaoke station, a photo booth, other replicas and emblems of the Filipino culture. You can check that out up until Saturday. It's on right now. And then she also attended the Irish Pavilion. I've been to that one. The Irish dance is a lot of fun to watch. That is absolutely true. There's a musical group this year as well. Celtic art, sports, storytelling. So much fun. If you want to check out Folklorama, it's this week and next week. And all the details are on folklorama.ca. Of course, we've also got some great pictures and the rest of those stories up on our app and website. Keep it locked right here. I've got Chandler Moore. God, I'm just grateful. On the way.
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0: A mix of sun and cloud to start our day, and then a 60% chance of showers late this afternoon and into the evening with a risk of thunderstorm. A high of 25 today, feeling more like 27, and overnight dropping down to a low of 15 degrees. Tomorrow, a mix of sun and cloud once again, becoming cloudy in the afternoon with a 60% chance of showers and a risk of thunderstorm. A high of 28, feeling more like 31. On Friday, sunny and a high of 23. Those weather details can be found anytime on the Jenny King weather page at chbnradio.com or the CHBN Radio app.
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0: 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Thank God I'm alive. 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
11: A mix of sun and cloud to start our day, and then a 60% chance of showers late this afternoon and into the evening with a risk of thunderstorm. A high of 25 today, feeling more like 27, and overnight dropping down to a low of 15 degrees. Tomorrow, a mix of sun and cloud once again, becoming cloudy in the afternoon with a 60% chance of showers and a risk of thunderstorm. A high of 28, feeling more like 31. On Friday, sunny and a high of 23. Those weather details can be found anytime on the Janie King weather page at chvnradio.com or the CHVN Radio app.
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1: A mix of sun and cloud to start our day, and then a 60% chance of showers late this afternoon and into the evening with a risk of thunderstorm. A high of 25 today, feeling more like 27, and overnight dropping down to a low of 15 degrees. Tomorrow, a mix of sun and cloud once again, becoming cloudy in the afternoon with a 60% chance of showers and a risk of thunderstorm. A high of 28, feeling more like 31. On Friday, sunny and a high of 23. Those weather details can be found anytime on the Jenny King weather page at chvnradio.com or the CHVN Radio app.
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1: I'm Jonathan McKee, and you're listening to Plugged In. 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
9: A mix of sun and cloud to start our day, and then a 60% chance of showers late this afternoon and into the evening with a risk of thunderstorm. A high of 25 today, feeling more like 27, and overnight dropping down to a low of 15 degrees. Tomorrow, a mix of sun and cloud once again, becoming cloudy in the afternoon with a 60% chance of showers and a risk of thunderstorm. A high of 28, feeling more like 31. On Friday, sunny and a high of 23. Those weather details can be found anytime on the Jenny King weather page at chbnradio.com or the CHBN Radio app.
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12: A mix of sun and cloud to start our day, and then a 60% chance of showers late this afternoon and into the evening with a risk of thunderstorm. A high of 25 today, feeling more like 27, and overnight dropping down to a low of 15 degrees. Tomorrow, a mix of sun and cloud once again, becoming cloudy in the afternoon with a 60% chance of showers and a risk of thunderstorm. A high of 28, feeling more like 31. On Friday, sunny and a high of 23. Those weather details can be found anytime on the Jenny King weather page at chvnradio.com or the CHVN Radio app.
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1: It's 19 degrees in downtown Winnipeg. Your full weather details coming to you in a few minutes. Good afternoon. I'm Leanna Peters. One young cancer survivor is showing the power of kindness in his community. Six-year-old Caleb recently finished his cancer journey and chose to mark the milestone by giving back. He hosted a lemonade stand outside his home, raising money for Children's Hospital Cancer Care to support other children facing the same battle. When the Winnipeg Police Service heard about Caleb's fundraiser and that he's a fan of police officers, members from different shifts stopped by throughout the day to surprise him and show their support. Police praised Caleb's courage, resilience, and compassion, saying he reminded them what true strength looks like. Caleb's lemonade stand proves that a small gesture can create a big impact. A Winnipeg family is sharing their experience after a WestJet flight cancellation left them stuck in Iceland. Felice and Roman Santos say they were returning home with their four children when they received notice that their flight was canceled. They say they waited hours to speak with WestJet and faced challenges finding a place to stay. The family says their unexpected extended stay has come with major expenses, including thousands of dollars for accommodation and other costs.
2: Say on the site, it's within good reason, but here in Iceland, like, everything is overpriced. There's nothing within good reason. Like, just even dinner alone is, for us at a very
3: modest
2: place, is over $100. No, 100 euro.
3: 100 euro.
2: Yes, 100 euro. So I don't know if that's within good reason, but we're trying to be minimal, but it's still very, very pricey.
1: The Santos family says they are focusing on their faith and remaining calm for their children during the uncertainty. They hope to be back in Winnipeg after

0: about 2,000 people and injured 5,000 others. Todd says many Canadians know very little about the disaster.
1: That was just such an incredible time in history that a lot of us didn't learn about. That explosion was the largest man-made explosion apart from the atomic bombs.
0: Todd will hold 3 book signings in Manitoba with proceeds supporting the CNIB Guide Dog Program. And 1 in 5 people around the world are still waiting for a Bible in their own language. Dane Stewart of Unfolding Word says its church-centered translation model empowers local believers to help translate scripture, building stronger ownership of God's word.
2: We have a deep conviction that Bible translation really belongs to the church. It should be located in the church.
0: The ministry says involving local Christians also strengthens their faith and helps more people hear the gospel. 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
4: In downtown Winnipeg today, a mix of sun and cloud with 60% chance of showers, as well as a risk of a thunderstorm late this afternoon with a high of 25. Tonight, mainly cloudy with 60% chance of showers early this evening and a risk of a thunderstorm, but then clearing up later in the evening with a low of 15. Tomorrow, a mix of sun and cloud, but becoming cloudy late in the afternoon and 60% chance of showers and a risk of a thunderstorm with a high of 28. And on Friday, sunny and a high of 23. A look at your current temperatures and 7-day forecast is available on the Janie King weather page at chvnradio.com or on the CHVN Radio app.
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0: That's Jake Fretz, What You Want To, on CHBN 95.1 FM. I'm Faith Adeyemi, and I've been having so much fun exploring all the different Folklorama pavilions so far. Just last night, I got a chance to be at the St. Norbert Community Center for the Pearl of the Orient Philippines Pavilion. It was so cool seeing all the different costumes and the different colors. And the set was set up like a traditional Filipino plaza. I don't want to give too much away. Then the CHBN cruiser darted over to Soul Sanctuary for the Irish Pavilion, and the live band was great. And of course, the Irish dancing was good as well. 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
8: In downtown Winnipeg today, a mix of sun and cloud with 60% chance of showers, as well as a risk of a thunderstorm late this afternoon with a high of 25. Tonight, mainly cloudy with 60% chance of showers early this evening and a risk of a thunderstorm, but then clearing up later in the evening with a low of 15. Tomorrow, a mix of sun and cloud, but becoming cloudy late in the afternoon and 60% chance of showers and a risk of a thunderstorm with a high of 28. And on Friday, sunny and a high of 23, A look at your current temperatures and 7-day forecast is available on the Janie King weather page at chvnradio.com or on the CHVN Radio app.
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0: 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I'm Faith at AME, and I hope you're enjoying your Wednesday lunch hour. 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

0: 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I'm Faith at AME, and if you're looking for an event to get to this weekend, don't look any further. 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
10: In downtown Winnipeg today, a mix of sun and cloud with 60% chance of showers, as well as a risk of a thunderstorm late this afternoon with a high of 25. Tonight, mainly cloudy with 60% chance of showers early this evening and a risk of a thunderstorm, but then clearing up later in the evening with a low of 15. Tomorrow, a mix of sun and cloud, but becoming cloudy late in the afternoon and 60% chance of showers and a risk of a thunderstorm with a high of 28. And on Friday, sunny and a high of 23. A look at your current temperatures and 7-day forecast is available on the Janie King weather page at chvnradio.com or on the CHVN radio app.

0: That's Matthew West with Forgiveness on CHBN 95.1 FM. I'm Faith Adeyemi. And did you know that CHBN runs contests? 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

0: 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Good afternoon, I'm Faith Adeyemi. 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
7: 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So I think that parents need to monitor. I think you can do it. I would sit down beside them and say, hey, can you show me, you know, who you're chatting with? Or I'd pick a random follower on Instagram and say, how do you know this person, you know, in the real world? And of course, they could do that back to me as well. For me, my biggest advice to parents is having a relationship built with kids. So when the hard stuff happens, they come to us.
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9: In downtown Winnipeg today, a mix of sun and cloud with 60% chance of showers as well as a risk of a thunderstorm late this afternoon with a high of 25. Tonight, mainly cloudy with 60% chance of showers early this evening and a risk of a thunderstorm, but then clearing up later in the evening with a low of 15. Tomorrow, a mix of sun and cloud, but becoming cloudy late in the afternoon and 60% chance of showers and a risk of a thunderstorm with a high of 28. And on Friday, sunny and a high of 23. A look at your current temperatures and 7-day forecast is available on the Janie King weather page at chvnradio.com or on the CHVN radio app.
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0: 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I'm Faith Adeyemi. 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
10: In downtown Winnipeg today, a mix of sun and cloud with 60% chance of showers, as well as a risk of a thunderstorm late this afternoon with a high of 25. Tonight, mainly cloudy with 60% chance of showers early this evening and a risk of a thunderstorm, but then clearing up later in the evening with a low of 15. Tomorrow, a mix of sun and cloud, but becoming cloudy late in the afternoon and 60% chance of showers and a risk of a thunderstorm with a high of 28. And on Friday, sunny and a high of 23. A look at your current temperatures and 7-day forecast is available on the Janie King weather page at chvnradio.com or on the CHVN radio app.
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0: That's I'm Leaning on You by Crowder and Riley Clemens on your positive and encouraging radio station, CHBN 95.1 FM. I'm Faith Adeyemi, and I hope you're enjoying your Wednesday afternoon. Half of the work week is already done, and I know there's still half more to go, but I hope you can continue to keep the energy pumping. The weekend is almost here. You can almost touch it. I love the weekend. I'm not sure if you've noticed. Anyways, keep listening for A Little Church by Toby Mac.
1: There's an alligator in my kitchen. It's not your typical 911 call, not even in Florida, but that's exactly the reason a Florida woman dialed for help. Police released some of the audio from this distressing phone call. The dialogue between the woman and the operator is almost comical. How big would you say the alligator is? Oh, I'd say about 6 or 7 feet, she replied, as though this was an everyday event. Other than dialing for help, all she could do was get out of her house and wait for help to come. It's humorous, but it illustrates an important point often lost on us when we face the spiritual equivalent. When it comes to spiritual battle, when the enemy goes on the offensive in your life, let your response be the same. It's a foe too great for you, but not for Jesus. He's our warrior, our defender, and our deliverer. I'm David Wolin at haventoday.org.
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0: That's Torn Wells with Breathe On It on CHVN 95.1 FM. 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

0: Sailors used to be unwilling to risk their lives on the open sea in a violent storm, so they would look for any harbor that offered shelter, and thus evolved the saying, any port in a storm, meaning any port is better than being in a dangerous storm. People use the phrase today, any port in a storm, to justify whatever will get them out of the trouble they're in. But that kind of situational ethic has no biblical base. It's far better to trust God to see you through the storm than to escape it in a port that is more dangerous than the storm itself. This is David Jeremiah encouraging you to get on the road to new life. Discover God's safe harbor on Route 66.
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3: In downtown Winnipeg today, a mix of sun and cloud with 60% chance of showers, as well as a risk of a thunderstorm late this afternoon with a high of 25. Tonight, mainly cloudy with 60% chance of showers early this evening and a risk of a thunderstorm, but then clearing up later in the evening with a low of 15. Tomorrow, a mix of sun and cloud, but becoming cloudy late in the afternoon and 60% chance of showers and a risk of a thunderstorm with a high of 28. And on Friday, sunny and a high of 23. A look at your current temperatures and 7-day forecast is available on the Janie King weather page at chvnradio.com or on the CHVN Radio app.
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0: 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That's Andrew Rip with Fill My Cup. Hey, I'm Angela Peacock. Let's open up the Bible and look at today's verse of the day. It comes out of Psalm 119, verse 130. The unfolding of your words gives light. 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
1: In downtown Winnipeg today, a mix of sun and cloud with 60% chance of showers, as well as a risk of a thunderstorm late this afternoon with a high of 25. Tonight, mainly cloudy with 60% chance of showers early this evening and a risk of a thunderstorm, but then clearing up later in the evening with a low of 15. Tomorrow, a mix of sun and cloud, but becoming cloudy late in the afternoon and 60% chance of showers and a risk of a thunderstorm with a high of 28. And on Friday, sunny and a high of 23. A look at your current temperatures and 7-day forecast is available on the Janie King weather page at chvnradio.com or on the CHVN radio app.
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1: It's 19 degrees in downtown Winnipeg. Your full weather details coming to you in a few minutes. Good afternoon. I'm Leanna Peters. One young cancer survivor is showing the power of kindness in his community. Six-year-old Caleb recently finished his cancer journey and chose to mark the milestone by giving back. He hosted a lemonade stand outside his home, raising money for children's hospital cancer care to support other children facing the same battle. When the Winnipeg Police Service heard about Caleb's fundraiser and that he's a fan of police officers, members from different shifts stopped by throughout the day to surprise him and show their support. Police praised Caleb's courage, resilience, and compassion, saying he reminded them what true strength looks like. Caleb's lemonade stand proves that a small gesture can create a big impact. A Winnipeg family is sharing their experience after a WestJet flight cancellation left them stuck in Iceland. Felice and Roman Santos say they were returning home with their four children when they received notice that their flight was canceled. They say they waited hours to speak with WestJet and faced challenges finding a place to stay. The family says their unexpected extended stay has come with major expenses, including thousands of dollars for accommodation and other costs.
2: They say on the site it's within good reason, but here in Iceland, like, everything is overpriced. There's nothing within good reason. Like, just even dinner alone is, for us at a very
3: modest
2: place, is over $100. €100. Yes, €100. So I don't know if that's within good reason, but we're trying to be minimal, but it's still very, very pricey.
1: The Santos family says they are focusing on their faith and remaining calm for their children during the uncertainty. They hope to be back in Winnipeg after their rescheduled flight on August 5th. After an 8-year wait, new music is finally on the way from Christian artist Francesca Battistelli. The Free to Be Me singer announced on social media that her new single, He Will, arrives August 7th. She says the song is deeply personal and reflects God's faithfulness through every season of her life. Battistelli is praying the track reminds listeners that no matter what they're facing, God remains true to his promises and will never leave them. It's the first release from her upcoming new project. A little-known Canadian tragedy is the focus of Maine author Terry Tawn's newest historical novel. The Reluctant Healer of Halifax is inspired by the 1917 Halifax explosion, which killed about 2,000 people and injured 5,000 others. Tawn says many Canadians know very little about the disaster.
4: That was just such an incredible time in history that a lot of us didn't learn about. That explosion was the largest man-made explosion apart from the atomic bombs.
1: Todd will hold 3 book signings in Manitoba with proceeds supporting the CNIB Guide Dog Program. And 1 in 5 people around the world are still waiting for a Bible in their own language. Dane Stewart of Unfolding Word says its church-centered translation model empowers local believers to help translate scripture, building stronger ownership of God's word.
5: We have a deep conviction that Bible translation really belongs to the church. It should be located in the church.
1: The ministry says involving local Christians also strengthens their faith and helps more people hear the gospel. 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
6: In downtown Winnipeg today, a mix of sun and cloud with 60% chance of showers, as well as a risk of a thunderstorm late this afternoon with a high of 25. Tonight, mainly cloudy with 60% chance of showers early this evening and a risk of a thunderstorm, but then clearing up later in the evening with a low of 15. Tomorrow, a mix of sun and cloud, but becoming cloudy late in the afternoon and 60% chance of showers and a risk of a thunderstorm with a high of 28. And on Friday, sunny and a high of 23. A look at your current temperatures and 7-day forecast is available on the Janie King weather page at chvnradio.com or on the CHVN Radio app.
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0: That's Dan Bremis, Where the Light Is on CHVN 95.1 FM. Hey, I'm Angela Peacock. Today's verse of the day comes out of Psalm 119, verse 130. 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
0: In downtown Winnipeg today, a mix of sun and cloud with 60% chance of showers, as well as a risk of a thunderstorm late this afternoon with a high of 25. Tonight, mainly cloudy with 60% chance of showers early this evening and a risk of a thunderstorm, but then clearing up later in the evening with a low of 15. Tomorrow, a mix of sun and cloud, but becoming cloudy late in the afternoon and 60% chance of showers and a risk of a thunderstorm with a high of 28. And on Friday, sunny and a high of 23. A look at your current temperatures and 7-day forecast is available on the Janie King weather page at chvnradio.com or on the CHVN Radio app.
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0: 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Hamey and Shilla Peacock. Well, a well-known Canadian tragedy has really inspired Manitoba author Terry Todd's latest historical novel, which is weaving hope and faith into one of the country's darkest moments. Recently, Sylvia St. Cyr was able to chat with Terry Todd to find out what The Reluctant Healer of Halifax is all about.
1: It's set against the background of the Halifax explosion, which is a diversion for me because I usually write World War II. This happened during World War I, so I had to learn a lot of things, too. But that was just such an incredible time in history that a lot of us didn't learn about. That explosion was the largest man-made explosion apart from the atomic bombs. So I created a couple of fictional characters and plunked them in the middle of this. And one is a soldier who is just returned wounded from the war. Halifax is his home. And the other is a young lady named Pearline. And they had been sweethearts. He comes home and he decides he needs to call off the relationship because he's been disfigured. He's shell-shocked, has nightmares at night and all the things that soldiers so often had. But only a couple of days after he gets home, the explosion happens and completely turns their lives upside down. Pearline, the reluctant part is that Pearline had gone to nursing school, or she had started going to nursing school, and she had to drop out because she has such a weak stomach, she just couldn't do it. And that's where the reluctant healer part came in. Sylvia, I was just listening to you this morning sharing that devotional about how we don't grow without pain and trouble in our lives. And I think this book is a good example of that truth.
0: And then we're going to be hearing from Terry again in just a few minutes to find out what the hope is from the book. So that's on the way. But you can check out the full story. 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

0: Elevation Worship, God Is Not Against Me on CHVN 95.1 FM. Hey, Manchilla Peacock. Well, recently, Sylvia Saints here was able to chat with Manitoba author Terry Todd. She has a new book out called The Reluctant Healer of Halifax, and it's about a huge national tragedy, but is there also hope in it?
1: There certainly is, and I have so much admiration for the people of Halifax back then. They lost over 2,000 people died, 5,000 wounded. Many of those wounded were blinded by flying glass. And actually, the CNIB came out of that disaster. The Canadian National Institute for the Blind was born out of that. And so I have chosen, as you know, I always do a little charity gift from my book launches. And so for this one, I've chosen the CNIB guide dog program because I just thought that would be appropriate, and everybody loves dogs. Well, not everybody, but we like the idea of guide dogs for sure. So that's what that is. But yes, I mean, the entire city had to pull together and recover from that atrocity. And there's some really good reviews on the book up on Amazon already, and I was looking at those the other day. Somebody said, "Sometimes humanity is at its best when we are confronted with the worst." And I think Halifax really came through that disaster well in that regard, especially given the time and what they had to work with. We don't have to grow through pain. We can choose to become bitter, right, and stay childish. But when we acknowledge our neediness, and I think that's what pain's forces us to do, when we realize that we're helpless without the Lord and turn to Him, that's when the growth happens. And that's what happens in this book too.
0: So you can check out more about the book and hear more from Terry. 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
3: In downtown Winnipeg today, a mix of sun and cloud with 60% chance of showers, as well as a risk of a thunderstorm late this afternoon with a high of 25. Tonight, mainly cloudy with 60% chance of showers early this evening and a risk of a thunderstorm, but then clearing up later in the evening with a low of 15. Tomorrow, a mix of sun and cloud, but becoming cloudy late in the afternoon and 60% chance of showers and a risk of a thunderstorm with a high of 28. And on Friday, sunny and a high of 23. A look at your current temperatures and 7-day forecast is available on the Janie King weather page at chvnradio.com or on the CHVN Radio app.
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6: 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I'm Xavier Moon, number 17 for the Winnipeg Sea Bears. 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
1: It's 25 degrees in downtown Winnipeg. Your full weather details coming to you in a few minutes. Good afternoon. I'm Liana Peters. One young cancer survivor is showing the power of kindness in his community. 6-year-old Caleb recently finished his cancer journey and chose to mark the milestone by giving back. He hosted a lemonade stand outside his home, raising money for Children's Hospital cancer care to support other children facing the same battle. When the Winnipeg Police Service heard about Caleb's fundraiser and that he's a fan of police officers, members from different shifts stopped by throughout the day to surprise him and show their support. Police praised Caleb's courage, resilience, and compassion, saying he reminded them what true strength looks like. Caleb's lemonade stand proves that a small gesture can create a big impact. A Winnipeg family is hoping to finally return after a WestJet flight disruption left them stranded in Iceland for several extra days. Felice and Roman Santos were returning from a vacation with their 4 children when they were told their flight home had been disrupted. The family says they spent hours on hold with WestJet and struggled to find accommodation as rooms filled up. The family says they are leaning on their faith and each other while dealing with the stress and extra cost of the delay.
2: Honestly, it's just like really putting our faith and not focusing on the situation, but focusing on what God is going to do to get us out of this situation. And just having faith that we don't need to worry about the money. We don't need to worry about how we're going to get home. We don't need to worry about like where we're going to lay our head the next night, because God will provide in some way. And he has. Mm. It's just stressful.
1: The Santos family had their flight rescheduled 4 times and is now hoping to fly back on Winnipeg on August 5th. Francesca Battistelli is making her long-awaited return to music. The award-winning singer says she's releasing her first new project in 8 years, beginning with the single He Will on August 7th. In a social media post, Battistelli told fans some things are worth waiting for, adding that the song is especially meaningful because it reflects God's faithfulness throughout every season of her life. He Will marks the start of a brand new chapter for the Christian artist. Manitoba author Terry Todd is bringing hope to one of Canada's darkest chapters through her latest historical novel. The Reluctant Healer of Halifax tells a fictional story set during the real-life Halifax explosion of 1917. Todd says while the story includes tragedy, its message is ultimately one of faith and growth.
3: We've all got stuff in our lives, right, that drag us down, that steal our hope, steal our joy, and most of us, though, aren't going to face anything like they faced then. And if they can get through it with the help of God and actually grow, then we can, too.
1: Todd's first Manitoba book signing is August 15th at the Portage Library. The Ministry Unfolding Word says Bible translation projects are doing more than making scripture available. Dane Stewart says people are coming to faith as they help translate God's word into their own languages.
4: She gets involved in the translation and she gets saved. I mean, she is gloriously saved. And she's one of those people that's just a natural born evangelist. And within a year, she had testified and shared the gospel with over 600 people and led 70 of them to Christ.
1: The ministry encourages believers to pray for translators and for more people to discover Christ through the work. And for all these story details and more, you can check them out on chvnradio.com or on the CHVN Radio app. I'm Liana Peters.
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5: Tonight, mainly cloudy with 60% chance of showers early this evening and a risk of a thunderstorm, but then clearing up later in the evening with a low of 15. Tomorrow, a mix of sun and cloud, but becoming cloudy late in the afternoon and 60% chance of showers and a risk of a thunderstorm with a high of 28. And on Friday, sunny and a high of 23. A look at your current temperatures and 7-day forecast is available on the Janie King weather page at chvnradio.com or on the CHVN Radio app.
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0: 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It comes out of Psalm 119, verse 130. 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
2: Good afternoon. It's Leanna Peters with your drive home traffic updates. We're seeing reports of a crash on the St. Patel Bridge near Osborne Street. We're also seeing quite a bit of backup on Lagimodier due to construction all the way from Chief Peguis Trail down to Concordia Bridge. Let me know what you're seeing on the road. 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
0: Tonight, mainly cloudy with 60% chance of showers early this evening and a risk of a thunderstorm, but then clearing up later in the evening with a low of 15. Tomorrow, a mix of sun and cloud, but becoming cloudy late in the afternoon and 60% chance of showers and a risk of a thunderstorm with a high of 28. And on Friday, sunny and a high of 23. A look at your current temperatures and 7-day forecast is available on the Janie King weather page at chvnradio.com or on the CHVN Radio app.
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0: 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That's Natalie Grant teaming up with Corey Asbury. 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
2: Good afternoon. It's Leanna Peters with your drive home traffic updates. We're seeing reports of a crash on the St. Vitale Bridge near Osborne Street. We're also seeing quite a bit of backup on Lagimodier due to construction all the way from Chief Peguis Trail down to Concordia Bridge. Let me know what you're seeing on the road. 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I'm Leanna Peters.
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3: Good afternoon. It's Leanna Peters with your drive home traffic updates. We're seeing reports of a crash on the St. Vitale Bridge near Osborne Street. We're also seeing quite a bit of backup on Lagimodier due to construction all the way from Chief Peguis Trail down to Concordia Bridge. Let me know what you're seeing on the road. 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I'm Leanna Peters.
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1: Tonight, mainly cloudy with 60% chance of showers early this evening and a risk of a thunderstorm, but then clearing up later in the evening with a low of 15. Tomorrow, a mix of sun and cloud, but becoming cloudy late in the afternoon and 60% chance of showers and a risk of a thunderstorm with a high of 28. And on Friday, sunny and a high of 23. A look at your current temperatures and 7-day forecast is available on the Janie King weather page at chvnradio.com or on the CHVN Radio app.
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0: That's Matt Maher with Gonna Be All Right on CHVN 95.1 FM. Hey, man, Shilla Peacock. Well, you have a few minutes left to enter in today's edition of Celebrate Summer. So up for grabs today, we are giving away two $20 gift cards for Trapped Escape Room. So if you've never been before, you want to go back, it's a perfect opportunity. You can win your way in. It's going to be a ton of fun. How you enter is text the word fireworks to the Shine Dental Talk and Text Line. So that's 1-877-951-CHVN. Text the word fireworks, and we're choosing the winner at 5 o'clock tonight. So it could be you. And we are just having fun with Celebrate Summer. And this is all thanks to our friends at Lux Furniture and Barbecue Company, Danny's Whole Hog, Pong Room, Trapped Escape Room, and Pickleball Club of Winnipeg.
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2: Good afternoon. It's Leanna Peters with your drive home traffic updates. We're seeing reports of a crash on the St. Vitale Bridge near Osborne Street. We're also seeing quite a bit of backup on Lagimodier due to construction all the way from Chief Peguis Trail down to Concordia Bridge. Let me know what you're seeing on the road. 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
1: It's 25 degrees in downtown Winnipeg. Your full weather details coming to you in a few minutes. Good afternoon. I'm Leanna Peters. One young cancer survivor is showing the power of kindness in his community. Six-year-old Caleb recently finished his cancer journey and chose to mark the milestone by giving back. He hosted a lemonade stand outside his home, raising money for Children's Hospital Cancer Care to support other children facing the same battle. When the Winnipeg Police Service heard about Caleb's fundraiser and that he's a fan of police officers, members from different shifts stopped by throughout the day to surprise him and show their support. Police praised Caleb's courage, resilience, and compassion, saying he reminded them what true strength looks like. Caleb's lemonade stand proves that a small gesture can create a big impact. A Winnipeg family is hoping to finally return after a WestJet flight disruption left them stranded in Iceland for several extra days. Felice and Roman Santos were returning from a vacation with their four children when they were told their flight home had been disrupted. The family says they spent hours on hold with WestJet and struggled to find accommodation as rooms filled up. The family says they are leaning on their faith and each other while dealing with the stress and extra cost of the delay.
2: Honestly, it's just like really putting our faith and not focusing on the situation, but focusing on what God is going to do to get us out of this situation. And just having faith that we don't need to worry about the money. We don't need to worry about how we're going to get home. We don't need to worry about like where we're going to lay our head the next night, because God will provide in some way. And he has. Mm-hmm. It's just stressful.
1: The Santos family had their flight rescheduled four times and is now hoping to fly back on Winnipeg on August 5th. Francesca Battistelli is making her long-awaited return to music. The award-winning singer says she's releasing her first new project in 8 years, beginning with the single He Will on August 7th. In a social media post, Battistelli told fans some things are worth waiting for, adding that the song is especially meaningful because it reflects God's faithfulness throughout every season of her life. He Will marks the start of a brand new chapter for the Christian artist. Manitoba author Terry Todd is bringing hope to one of Canada's darkest chapters through her latest historical novel. The Reluctant Healer of Halifax tells a fictional story set during the real-life Halifax explosion of 1917. Todd says while the story includes tragedy, its message is ultimately one of faith and growth.
3: We've all got stuff in our lives, right, that drag us down, that steal our hope, steal our joy, and most of us, though, aren't going to face anything like they faced then. And if they can get through it with the help of God and actually grow, then we can, too.
1: Todd's first Manitoba book signing is August 15th at the Portage Library. The Ministry Unfolding Word says Bible translation projects are doing more than making scripture available. Dane Stewart says people are coming to faith as they help translate God's word into their own languages.
4: She gets involved in the translation and she gets saved. I mean, she is gloriously saved. And she's one of those people that's just a natural born evangelist. And within a year, she had testified and shared the gospel with over 600 people and led 70 of them to Christ.
1: The ministry encourages believers to pray for translators and for more people to discover Christ through the work. And for all these story details and more, you can check them out on chvnradio.com or on the CHVN Radio app. I'm Leanna Peters.
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5: Tonight, mainly cloudy with 60% chance of showers early this evening and a risk of a thunderstorm, but then clearing up later in the evening with a low of 15. Tomorrow, a mix of sun and cloud, but becoming cloudy late in the afternoon and 60% chance of showers and a risk of a thunderstorm with a high of 28. And on Friday, sunny and a high of 23. A look at your current temperatures and 7-day forecast is available on the Janie King weather page at chvnradio.com or on the CHVN Radio app.
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1: That's Andrew Rip. I'd Do It Again on CHVN 95.1 FM. Hey, man, Shilla Peacock. Today's verse of the day comes out of Psalm 119, verse 130. The unfolding of your words gives light. 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
3: There is a stalled vehicle on King Edward and Notre Dame. The northbound curb lane is blocked. We're also dealing with a traffic signal that has been hit and knocked down on Brookside and Inkster. The northbound median lane is blocked by the traffic signal, but the remaining traffic signals are working. Let me know what you're seeing on the road. Give me a text or call on the Shine Dental Talk and Text line at 1-877-951-CHVN. I'm Leanna Peters.
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0: That's Manic Drive, living the life on CHVN 95.1 FM. Hemi and Shilla Peacock. Well, a well-known Canadian tragedy has inspired Manitoba author Terry Todd's latest historical novel, which is weaving hope and faith into one of the country's darkest moments. The fictional story is following the real-life events of the Halifax explosion that happened when two ships collided in the harbor during World War I, where 2,000 people were killed and 5,000 were wounded back in 1917. So after she has readers read this book, what is she hoping that they take away from it?
1: I've had a lot of people say I had never heard about, you know, American readers especially had never heard about the Halifax explosion. And they're so appreciative to learn that piece of Canadian history. Even Canadians didn't really know much about it. So I want them to learn that. But I think just that whole idea of enduring hope, there is always hope no matter how dark the situation. And we've all got stuff in our lives, right, that drag us down, that steal our hope, steal our joy. And most of us, though, aren't going to face anything like they faced then. And if they can get through it with the help of God and actually grow, then we can too.
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3: There is a stalled vehicle on King Edward and Notre Dame. The northbound curb lane is blocked. We're also dealing with a traffic signal that has been hit and knocked down on Brookside and Inkster. The northbound median lane is blocked by the traffic signal, but the remaining traffic signals are working. Let me know what you're seeing on the road. Give me a text or call on the Shine Dental Talk and Text line at 1-877-951-CHVN. I'm Leanna Peters.
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0: Tonight, mainly cloudy with 60% chance of showers early this evening and a risk of a thunderstorm, but then clearing up later in the evening with a low of 15. More sun and cloud, but becoming cloudy late in the afternoon and 60% chance of showers and a risk of a thunderstorm with a high of 28. And on Friday, sunny and a high of 23. A look at your current temperatures and 7-day forecast is available on the Janie King weather page at chvnradio.com or on the CHVN Radio app.
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0: 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That's for King and Country, teaming up with Michael W. Smith, Place in This World. Amy and Sheila Peacock, let's open up the Bible and look at today's verse of the day. It comes out of Psalm 119, verse 130. It says, "The unfolding of your words gives light. It gives understanding to the simple." Psalm 119, verse 130 is your verse of the day, which is brought to you by Horizon Storage Sheds. 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
2: There is a stalled vehicle on King Edward and Notre Dame. The northbound curb lane is blocked. We're also dealing with a traffic signal that has been hit and knocked down on Brookside and Inkster. The northbound median lane is blocked by the traffic signal, but the remaining traffic signals are working. Let me know what you're seeing on the road. Give me a text or call on the Shine Dental Talk and Text line at 1-877-951-CHVN. 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
0: Tonight, mainly cloudy with 60% chance of showers early this evening and a risk of a thunderstorm, but then clearing up later in the evening with a low of 15. Tomorrow, a mix of sun and cloud, but becoming cloudy late in the afternoon and 60% chance of showers and a risk of a thunderstorm with a high of 28. And on Friday, sunny and a high of 23. A look at your current temperatures and 7-day forecast is available on the Janie King weather page at chvnradio.com or on the CHVN Radio app.
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0: 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Hey, Angela Peacock, and that's going to do it for me today. Thanks so much for spending your afternoon with me. I hope that you have a great rest of your evening. I'll talk to you again tomorrow.
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2: The issues that we're dealing with, this stalled vehicle on King Edward and Notre Dame has now been cleared and all northbound lanes are open. And the hydro has been restored to King Edward and Logan, and the traffic signals are back to working. There is still quite a bit of backup in that area as things are getting cleared up, but we are still dealing with the traffic signal has been knocked down on Brookside and Inkster. The northbound median lane is blocked. Traffic signals are working, but there is backup in that area. Let me know what you're seeing on the road. Give me a text or call on the Shine Dental Talk and Text line at 1-877-951-CHVN. I'm Leanna Peters.
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1: Hi, I'm Pete Smith. On Compass Point today, I want to consider with you Ezra 9, verse 13. Thou, our God, has punished us less than our iniquities deserve. What honesty! How different from Cain, the profane man, who complained, "My punishment is greater than I can bear." Unlike Cain, every enlightened, repentant sinner knows that God has not punished him as he deserves, no matter what he has suffered. Read Psalm 103, verse 10. There at Calvary, the Lord Jesus was punished exactly and fully for what our sins deserve. He bore our sins in his own body on the tree, and divine punishment fell completely on him instead of on us. How thankful each of us should be that Christ took all the punishment our sins deserved and then cried out, "It is finished." Join us again soon at Compass Point.
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13: Tonight, mainly cloudy with 60% chance of showers early this evening and a risk of a thunderstorm, but then clearing up later in the evening with a low of 15. Tomorrow, a mix of sun and cloud, but becoming cloudy late in the afternoon and 60% chance of showers and a risk of a thunderstorm with a high of 28. And on Friday, sunny and a high of 23. A look at your current temperatures and 7-day forecast is available on the Janie King weather page at chvnradio.com or on the CHVN Radio app.
0: What are we doing when the music is playing? 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
1: Bring it.
0: We'll give you three things. List them from least to most. Get it right and lunch is on us.
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0: How many disciples were there? How many commandments are there? And how many sides are on the menu at Freddy's Frozen Custard and Steak Burgers?
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13: Tonight, mainly cloudy with 60% chance of showers early this evening and a risk of a thunderstorm, but then clearing up later in the evening with a low of 15. Tomorrow, a mix of sun and cloud, but becoming cloudy late in the afternoon and 60% chance of showers and a risk of a thunderstorm with a high of 28. And on Friday, sunny and a high of 23. A look at your current temperatures and 7-day forecast is available on the Janie King weather page at chvnradio.com or on the CHVN Radio app.
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